0: strong southerlies. It's pushing all of this rain and all of this wind.
1: Further south, State Highway 73 between Springfield and Arthur's Pass in Canterbury has reopened after earlier being closed due to heavy snow and icy conditions. Rescuers are desperately trying to save the thousands of people missing after yesterday's twin earthquakes that struck Venezuela. Magnitude 7.2 and 7.5 quakes rocked the capital, Caracas, less than a minute apart, claiming at least 188 lives and injuring more than 1,000 others. Photojournalist Manu Quintero is in Venezuela and says the community's banding together.
2: There is a lot of humanity going on. It's a tragedy, but at the same time, there is a lot of people just giving whatever they have to support and to try to get out of this terrible tragedy as fast as possible.
1: Inland Revenue's cracking down on offshore Kiwis owing piles of student loan debt. Staff reports a Kiwi doctor living in Australia was arrested in Wellington last month with overdue student loan costs of almost $180,000. He had his passport confiscated at a court hearing and is still here, unable to work. IR says around $2.3 billion in student loans is owed by overseas Kiwis. Customer segment leader Rebecca Baker says they were given extra enforcement funding 2 years ago.
3: That's how we've collected over $544 million over the past couple of years, so that's well ahead of the target.
1: A person's died after being hit by a car on State Highway 39 south of the Waikato settlement of Whatawhata around 6:30 this morning. That's news. I'm Scarlett Swetanovich. In this update, three teams from Group E have qualified for the Football World Cup round of 32, with Germany in top place, Cote d'Ivoire runners-up, and Ecuador through as a lucky loser. Former Silver Ferns captain and mid-quarter Gina Crampton's announced her retirement at age 34 after 70 test caps and a World Cup win in 2019. The mother of one crossed the Tasman from her Sydney home to fill in for the tactics as injury cover in this year's ANZ Premiership. And bowling coach Tim Southey says England are still well in the game despite New Zealand posting a massive 361 for 4 on day one of the deciding cricket test in Nottingham. Tom Latham and Devon Conway tallied 317 runs for the first wicket, the highest partnership by a New Zealand pair against England ever. And that's sport.
4: The country weather with Fiji. Northland, showers becoming confined to the far north tomorrow morning. Auckland to Tolmanui, also Coromandel, Bay of Plenty and Taupō. Scattered rain, mostly fine for tomorrow. Taranaki and Taihape to Kapiti. Occasional rain with gale southeasterlies in exposed places, which will be severe in Taranaki. Gisborne to Wairarapa, also Wellington. Periods of rain which could get heavy at times. Southerly gales in exposed places, which will be severe in Wellington. Nelson, also Buller to Fiordland. Fine with isolated showers about Nelson and Buller clearing tomorrow morning. Marlborough and Canterbury. Rain about eastern Marlborough clearing tomorrow with severe gale southerlies about the Sounds for today. Otago and Southland, partly cloudy with the odd coastal shower. And the Chatham Islands, cloudy periods with a chance of a shower tomorrow. And that's the weather with Fiji, where happiness comes naturally. Jamie Mackay and the country is next.
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1: Good afternoon, New Zealand. I'm Jamie Mackay. This is The Country, brought to you by Isuzu and Farmlands. This is Slim Dusty. I'd love to have a beer with Duncan, and you might notice the second name mentioned there was Colin. I'd love to have a beer with Colin. He is the new president of Federated Farmers. As promised yesterday, we're going to kick off the show with Colin Hurst, a South Canterbury arable and dairy farmer. Also on the show today, it's a bit of a good news story day in some ways, especially for wool. The season just finished. We had our last sale of the wool season yesterday. Has seen perhaps the strongest season for strong wool since the 80s. We'll put that to Rachel Shearer. Chris Brandolino from Niwa, our Friday fave weatherman on Winter's First Shot in Anger. Barry Soper, gee, it's been an interesting week in politics. And Chris Russell, our Australian correspondent. We missed him yesterday, but we always get our man. Wool's resurgence across the ditch, the bird flu, that's a bit of a worry. And what planet are we on? Chris Russell asks that.
0: I love to have a beer with Duncan. Oh, I love to have a beer with Duncan.
1: But first, let's kick it off. He's waiting patiently on hold, the new president of Federated Farmers, Colin Hurst. Why, Matty, arable farmer, and just bought into a dairy farm, as I understand it. Colin, I made this comment yesterday that Federated Farmers politics is pretty brutal. Andy Burnham and Pope Leo have got nothing on what went on in Auckland yesterday. Was it tough? Was it a tough day for you?
2: Oh, no, I was pretty happy how it went out, obviously, Jamie, and yeah, thanks for having us on to talk through these things. Yeah, no, it was a good honest process.
1: You spent 3 years as vice president to Wayne Langford. He wanted to stay on for one more year. You obviously did the numbers, you got the numbers, you got the votes. Did you fear that in a year's time the job may not be available for you?
2: Not at all. Look, we all have term limits in a lot of these roles, and essentially Federated Farmers, it's a three-year term, and we have to get reconfirmed every year. So that's the process. We've been around for 127 years. This has always been an option, and essentially it's only been used once before, I understand, so the fourth year.
1: Are you and Wayne Langford good friends? Do you get along all right, or is there a bit of angst there?
2: No. Geez, I've got a lot of time and respect for Wayne. We both came on the board together. I was the arable chair. Wayne was the dairy chair. And then Wayne stepped up to the vice. And then when Andrew Hoggard stepped away, Wayne took up the mantle. And, look, we've worked really well together. It's about the team effort. Really worked well together.
1: Was there any anti-Wayne Langford feeling in Federated Farmers? Because, I mean, I haven't got the inside workings like all you guys do, but I look at a shop window for farming nationally, and that guy's pretty good at it. You've got big shoes to fill there, if you don't mind me saying so, Colin, because he presented very well. He also is a bit younger than you, or I think I'm right in saying that, and he also has a huge social media presence, which I'm assuming you, like myself, don't have.
2: Yes, well, I'm certainly older than Wayne. Look, I've got a lot of experience in farming. Look, I came to the farming in the 80s. I think it was around the same time as you, Jamie. And look what you do, Jamie. You've got a great following.
1: Yeah, but see, Colin, I'll just get this out of the road, because yesterday I suggested you might have been more, and I did walk this back, more boring than Wayne, and I changed that to conservative. And the reason I can say that, in all honesty, is because I look at myself, and I don't know how old you are. I can tell you I'm 66. And in this radio role, I'm constantly asking myself, am I getting too old and boring? And I know a lot of people will say, yes, I am, but I'm very wary of outstaying my welcome. In fact, I'll let you in on a secret, Colin. I'm in contract negotiations.

0: I'm only committed to this till the end of the year. They want me to stay on, but I've got to make sure that I'm still relevant. Do you worry that you might not attract younger people to Feds like Wayne Langford could?
1: Not at all. As I said, I've been around and involved in Palmer politics for close on 30 years, and I've stepped up through the ranks, worked my way up to the top, and I'm super conscious of not hanging around. If there's good people to step up, exactly what you do. And look, we've got Carl Deans in his mid-30s, Richard Dawkins in his mid-30s. We've got the likes of Danny Hoffman, who won our Advocate of the Year for the country. She's a really young, progressive, young farmer that represents our province in the Waikato. Look, there's no question, Andy.
0: That's a Freudian slip. Colin, this is not getting our relationship off to a good start. Mentioning Andy Thompson, that's blasphemy on this show. He's probably listening. So anyhow,
1: That's all right.
0: It's all right. I'll forgive you, Colin. We'll just put that down to inexperience. Okay, I don't know you that well. I got to know Wayne Langford very well. I got to know Andrew Hoggard very well. In fact, I go way back. I'm trying to remember who it might have been. Malcolm Bailey, my first president of Federated Farmers, when I started the show. But I've got to know them all very well over the years. No doubt if I hang around, I'll get to know you well as well. But people tell me that you're a top operator, and I'm talking about on your farm. You were the Arable Farmer of the Year, I think, in 2019. You've just bought a dairy farm as well. So you certainly tick that side of it. Tick that box.
1: Oh, yeah, I know farming inside out. Look, as I said, I started in the 80s. That was tough. We wondered if we'd done the right thing. And my parents helped me into the farm. So succession is one of my things. Really going to work on that, Jamie. And this is what we're doing with our family. I've got my son involved in this new dairy farm that we've managed to buy next door. So, and this is what we need to be conscious around the country. So this is how we want to export our young farmers. And in fact, it's one of our five policies for the next government, priorities that support our young farmers into farming, because if we're not doing that, Jamie, we won't have any farmers. So
0: you buying into a dairy farm, and good luck to you, is this you flying the white flag on arable farming, or can you make arable farming great again, to quote another great leader? Actually, I don't know if I want to compare you to him, Colin. That might be a bit tough.
1: Well, I'll put it this way, Jamie. It all starts with a seed. So, and this is what our farming endeavours have been into the grain and seed side of things. But we've always had livestock. We start up with a flock of ewes. We were farming 3,000 ewes actually back in the 80s, and then started into the cropping game. And we've been doing that and expanded as we could over the years. But I must admit, the arable game has been pretty tough out there. It's sort of been a bit of a struggle street. And it's mainly with the costs that have been coming onto us all, lots of fertiliser and fuel and some of the ag chems and that type of thing. But we took the opportunity with a neighbouring dairy farm, and it's given our family a chance to get my son and his partner involved in land ownership, which we're really excited about. And it'll build on the opportunities we have on our existing farm. We can swap the feed around. We can manage the dry stock on the arable farm. I think they'll integrate really well.
0: Will there be a change in direction in Federated Farmers under your leadership? Because I saw a bit of a sea change with the advent of Groundswell. I thought Federated Farmers was in danger of becoming less important, but I think, to be fair to Federated Farmers, they got the bit between their teeth and reacted very well. And Laurie and Bryce mightn't like me saying that. Groundswell, in some ways, is almost redundant, because Federated Farmers has been a very strong advocate, and quite an aggressive advocate too, I might say.
1: No question about it, Jamie. We're going to keep on with the same way we've been playing. And look, I've talked to Bryce and Laurie a bit over the years too, so... And you've got to remember who was the president back in those days. It was Andrew Hoggard. So, and we all know where he's gone and the stance he takes with being in the ACT Party. So they're pretty staunch supporters of farmers. So, and as is the Federated Farmers. You've got to remember who was in government at that time, Jamie. And we were trying to work in behind the scenes with the Labor government back then, and trying to make inroads. And by golly, we struggled. And And a lot of our provincial presidents were quite involved with some of the groundswell protests and all that sort of stuff. So, look, I think it was a point in time. Federated farmers have certainly upped our game over the years. And, yeah, we're just going to keep boxing on and doing a similar sort of thing.
0: How have you, I mean, I'm assuming as vice president, you've tread the corridors of power in Wellington a bit. I know Wayne Langford used to be very good at it. And under his leadership, Federated Farmers has built a bridge, if you want, especially with the Labor Party. You have what I call, and Joe Luxton hates me saying this, the sleepover, where you all sit around a campfire and sing Kumbaya. This is Feds and the Labor Party. But it's important that if there is a change in government, heaven help us if there is, that Federated Farmers has a strong relationship with the major party in that centre-left government, i.e. the Labor Party.
1: Yeah, most definitely. We want to build on that. Federated Farmers are apolitical. It means we're talking to the right across the spectrum of Parliament because political whims change. And we've got to be there representing farmers, whoever is in power. So certainly going to keep that, Jamie, and we'll just keep building on that, most definitely. You know, that's something that Wayne has started, and I intend to continue.
0: Okay, a final question for you. How are you going to get on? And I mentioned this to Heather Duplessy-Allen last night. I said, I'm not sure how Colin's going to go being grilled by Jack Tame on Q&A. Or how are you going to go? Because you asked the Prime Minister how hard it is to stand in front of a camera for a snapshot piece on the 6 p.m. news. How are you going to go with that part of the job?
1: Oh, no, Chris, no problem there at all. The general public really want to know, like farmers and want to know what's going on with farming. So it's not an adversarial role. What's farming doing wrong? That's the 80% of New Zealand's export is from farming. I don't think we have.
0: No, you and I agree, Colin. Farming's doing nothing wrong, but you tell that to Chloe.
1: No, we'll definitely talk to Chloe. We had her at our FSC tent, and I'm going to pick up the phone and talk to them as well. It's all about what's good for New Zealand, and it tends to be what's good for farming.
0: Okay, and just give you a final opportunity. I did hear you yesterday saying some nice things, paying a nice tribute to your predecessor, Wayne Langford. I think his legacy will be very good. Have you got a word for him?
1: Oh, yeah, we love Wayne. He's that was my speech to Wayne when results were announced. He's a legend, and he is growing in the role. And, look, there'll be significant opportunities for Wayne. He's still got a few years left in him yet. And, we're really interested to see where he ends up. So all the best, Wayne, and thank you for all your service to farmers of New Zealand.
0: Well, Colin Hurst, thank you for some of your time on the country today. Good luck over the next 3 years. It's going to be interesting, especially come election time this year. You're taking over at an interesting time. Go well.
1: Yep, thanks, Jamie.
0: There we go. I wonder where the Colin one is.
2: Beer is great. I love to have a beer with Patrick.
0: Oh, bugger. I got Patrick instead of Colin. I didn't time that very well, did I? It's coming up to 20 after 12. Our text line is 5009. What do you make of the new president of Federated Farmers? Colin Hurst, Waimate arable farmer, started out as a sheep farmer, as he said. He's got into dairy farming now. People who know him a lot better than me say he's a top farmer, an absolute top farmer. So what do you make of Colin Hurst out there, especially if you're a farmer? Up next, the good news. I'm not saying Colin being president of Federated Farmers is not good news. Certainly good news for him. Maybe not such good news for Wayne Langford. But we've got a good news story for you after the break. Wool. Wool is back, baby.
2: Duncan's me, mate. I'd love to have a beer with Duncan, 'cause Duncan's me, mate.
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0: This is an interview I used to dread on the country when we would chat wool on a monthly basis. In fact, I still feel bad about telling the late Grant Edwards from PGG Rights and that, look, maybe it's better we don't do this. Grant, to his eternal credit and eternal optimism, was always saying to me, it will come right. He was proved right. I was wrong. I'm happy to be wrong. Rachel Shearer, you've taken over from Grant. And this is the best wool season. I'm going to throw this one out here. This is the best wool season for strong wool since the 80s. Am I over-egging this?
1: I don't think you're over-egging it at all. We'd like to, you know, we'd like to think it is. But it's definitely been a great season. We've just had an excellent end to the season yesterday's auction. So looking forward to the new season, which starts the 8th of July for sure.
0: I asked you to do a wee bit of homework and you've come back with an answer for me. I said, Rachel, strong wool indicator, how much is it up year on year, i.e. the end of last wool season and the end of this wool selling season, which we've just had? The answer is, Rachel,
1: 112%.
0: Yeah.
1: So as of yesterday, you know, we're talking 760 clean for our strong wool indicator, which works out on average, depending on the yields across the islands, around, you know, over $6 greasy. So that's 112% increase year on year for that strong wool indicator, which is, isn't it a great result for the hardworking sheep farmers out there, and long overdue for sure.
0: See, I can't remember strong wool being $6 greasy since the 80s. Maybe I might have had some memory lapses in between times. I'm not getting any younger, Rachel, but that is great money, albeit when we take inflation into account, we've still got a long way to go. See, I reckon everything needs to be 10. Strong wool needs to be $10 a kilo. This is a wonderful start. Can you see us getting to $10 a kilo?
1: Well, that's the golden question. We'd all love to see that. I think the auction system is showing its true worth with the really low supply that's coming through at the moment. You know, we've talked about this numerous occasions, the lowering number of sheep and wool available, mixed in with consumers demanding this great fibre. So, you know, when that bench is packed, we've now got Australian buyers in from Australia looking over bidder. So there's, you know, new channels that people can watch their wool going under the hammer. And that bench, you know, they've come in, they've looked at the wool, they've, you know, analysing against the test results, and they are clambering over themselves to get this great New Zealand wool. So, look, we've got full confidence that this market is holding, which is a good sign. You know, Australia was back this week, so the Australian market came back a bit. They're about to go into recess, and you know, we continued to show a significant increase across all wool types yesterday, which is really good. I mean, the North Island wools yesterday went incredibly well. We had more than a quarter of all North Island wools well above that, well, $6 greasy mark. You know, this is a great result for New Zealand sheep farmers.
0: I remember when I was a kid growing up, Dad used to be invited to go to the wool sale and watch his wool being sold. No one's shown much interest in recent decades, but is that coming back again now? Or watching online these days, obviously?
1: Yeah, it is. And so yesterday we had on average around 50 viewers watching online. But also, you know, I was sitting up on the bench yesterday and looking out. We've got a gallery where people can sit and watch the auctions for ourselves and the other brokers. And you know what was really awesome, Jamie? It was packed with the future of the wool industry. So, you know, I'm getting a bit longer in the tooth, but, you know, everyone sitting in that gallery watching and watching with enthusiasm was under the age of, I'd say, 25 or 26. And you're really enthusiastic from all areas, from wool classes to new wool reps and the like. So I loved looking out and seeing the new generation coming through and showing interest in that gallery. Because you're right, it used to be a big occasion. And you know, I remember going to wool sales with my dad as well. So it's good to see them coming back. And actually, a couple of weeks ago, we had some really old stalwarts, I was about to say old, but some stalwarts from the industry coming back, you know, exporters who'd been around for many, many years coming back to watch the national auction. So no, there's definitely increased interest, that's for sure.
0: Now, one of your stalwarts of the industry, that's a nice way of saying an old bugger, isn't it, Rachel, commented that he or she, I'm assuming it's a he, I shouldn't do that, should I, has never seen crutchings and short oddments, locks and second pieces at these prices. And this is someone with 45 years experience in the industry. And for those who are unaware what we're talking about, these are all the other bits of the fleece, not the main fleece wool. These are the shorter bits, the dirtier bits, the greasier bits, you name it, the hairier bits, the lower value stuff. But people are paying ridiculous money for oddments. 5 years ago, during the COVID lows, they weren't even baling them up to send them to sale. They were worthless.
1: Exactly. And yesterday, we, you know, an average line of bellies and pieces was, you know, was $6.10. You know, that's higher than what good colour fleece was back in January. But, you know, there was a lot of half-bred necks and backs yesterday, pretty high, you know, high-ish VM. And that got passed in 10 weeks ago. And to be honest, we thought the grower, we couldn't believe the grower was holding out for more because, you know, back then, it was only 10 weeks ago, the price that they were offered was incredibly good for backs and for necks and backs. Yesterday, that lot went for nearly double what it was passed in for only 10 weeks ago. So, anyone who doesn't see the value in whether it's floor sweepings, crutchings, bellies, pieces, and all the rest of it, there is a lot of value. So send that in for sure.
0: Strong wool is back, baby. So is sheep farming. I reckon this is totally going to spell the end of carbon farming on this sort of, well, it's not even marginal pastoral land. Sheep farming is back. So is beef farming. We need animals grazing, taking up the land, not pine trees. There you go. That's my lecture from the pulpit today. Hey, Rachel, thank you very much. You're very much the bearer of good news. And I know Grant Edwards is probably looking down saying, I told you so. Thanks for your time.
1: Thanks, Jamie. Have a good weekend.
0: I will, Rachel. Thank you very much. 29 after 12, you're with the country. Lots of your feedback coming in for the new president of Federated Farmers. Largely good, actually. Jamie, Colin didn't sound too boring. From Mark. Another one. Oh, the new president is no public speaker. He seems to be tripping over his words. Look, he just tripped over the name. Confused me with another rural host. I don't know whether... let's move on from that one. Good, robust interview. You're not getting past it. Thank you, Tim. Well, I'll tell you what, I've seen radio, and Michelle will come in a wee bit later, and radio, honestly, 95% of all jobs are lost while you're on annual leave. And I'm away for a couple of weeks, and I'm a bit worried that Michelle might stage a bit of a coup. Roll me, a bit like Colin rolled Yolo. But anyhow, we'll see what's happening. But one thing I'm determined to do, whenever my time is up, I'm leaving on my terms. Anyhow, you'll find Colin to be incredibly genuine, trustworthy, and dare I use a Jacinda word, this is a texter, kind. Give him a decent crack, you'll like him. Jamie, we have discussed issues with both Wayne and Colin. Colin was very helpful and very respectful. Change is a good thing. Here's a comment on the wool. G'day, Jamie. Sold wool at yesterday's sale. Greasy valuation was 574 cents a kilo. Sold for 620 greasy. And another one, and we'll touch this with Chris Brandolino. When's the Super El Nino going to get here? We just had 88 mils of rain in the last 2 days in Matamata, Karapiro area. Okay, we got lots to chat. Let's waste no time after the break. Chris Brandolino from NIWA. Never, ever, ever.

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0: The Country with Jamie Mackay and Farmlands. Rural never rests, and neither does Farmlands. Hokanui. Weather on the country with Fiji, where happiness comes naturally.
1: All right, we've still got a lot of the show to get through. Lots of feedback coming in as well. The question was, where's the Super El Nino 88 mils of rain in the Waikato region? Of course, we've had some very serious winds around Wellington and Taranaki. We've had snow in the south. But Chris Brandolino, my favourite Friday weatherman, it's June. It's mid-June. This is when we expect it, and this is when we want it.
2: Yeah, exactly. Look, we are getting some heavy rain and very strong wind across the lower North Island, as most folks are aware of. So some really active weather down across the lower North Island. Other areas getting some needed rain. Hawke's Bay, it's been quite dry in central and lower Hawke's Bay. So some needed rain in that part of the world. Unfortunately, that's about it. I mean, there are some areas of rain, but when I look at what's expected over the next 10 days, next 7 to 10 days, Jamie, Christchurch down to Dunedin, very little rain. And those areas, including the Christchurch area, is in drought, meteorological drought. And Dunedin starting to get very dry as well, showing up on the New Zealand Drought Index. So we are seeing very dry conditions across New Zealand already, but some areas getting some beneficial rain.
1: Yeah, and the Super El Nino won't help those areas when it arrives. Do we have a peg in the sand yet? I think I asked you this last week.
2: Yeah, look, it's important to know El Nino, to use an analogy, it's like macroeconomics. You know, macroeconomics is what, OCR, yeah? Government maybe sets policies on, I don't know, it could be tourism or immigration, and that will filter through to the macro, right, to the local level. And El Nino is a driver, so it does mean different things for different people, and it's just formed. So it will take time for things to move on through, and every El Nino is different. Just because you had dry conditions with one El Nino doesn't assure dry conditions with the next El Nino. I do think as you move through time, especially August, September, and especially the springtime, that is when we're likely to see more of those quintessential El Nino-like weather patterns, where wetness is favored for the western and lower South Island, and dryness is favored for the eastern parts of both islands and the northern part of the North Island. So if you are getting rain right now, that's a good thing. I know some of it's quite heavy, but keep it in mind that past performance or past outcomes of El Nino, they're certainly guide. It's guide, not gospel. So every El Nino is different.
1: Hey, Chris, thanks for your time. I was going to say I'll catch you next Friday, but I'm away for a wee bit. Hamish Mackay filling the breach in my absence. He'll chat to you next Friday.
2: All right, look forward to it.
1: Yeah, good on you. Chris Brandolino from Earth's, I was going to say NIWA, Earth Sciences, New Zealand. Gee, this won't be putting a Perindale over the Wilshires just yet, says Hayden. Good on you. Another one says, Jamie, the damage is already done, recarbon farming. I actually agree with you there. If only we could wind back a couple of years from Matt, and you're right. You know, like, we're talking about being too old and boring. Not Colin, me, I'm talking about here. But, gee, I reckon I certainly won't be doing this job when the rubber hits the road with carbon farming, because that's in 10 or 15 or 20 years' time. It's an ecological disaster waiting to happen. I hope I'm wrong. I hope I'm wrong, just like I was with the strong wall. Up next, rural news and sports news.
3: And he drives me home in his big old ship. We drink it.
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0: The Country's Rural News with Cub Cadet. 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
1: Good afternoon, Michelle. 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
10: I don't know what you want me to say to that.
1: There's been a lot of that going on this week, Rasputin, if you're listening. Where is his text? Miserable sod. Where is he? Why are you being such a dick? Why are you being such a dick over the change of Federated Farmers? I'm not. It's a big talking point at the PINS conference. You agree or disagree, the Federated Farmers people, the people who rightly have the say, have voted. It's Colin Hurst. YOLO's out. I just said Wayne Langford, from my point of view, did a damn good job. I'm wishing Colin Hurst all the best for his. What do you got in rural news?
10: In rural news, Horticulture New Zealand's board has welcomed the re-election of grower-elected directors Alistair Petrie and Doug Brown. Alistair Petrie and Doug Brown both successfully offered themselves re-election and have returned uncontested. Directors are elected for a term of 3 years, with three new term beginnings after the Horticulture New Zealand Incorporated AGM on the 28th of July 2026. And that's rural news.
0: 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That's rare.
1: Well, the Black Caps are adamant. Winning the toss won't guarantee victory in the third and deciding cricket test against England and Nottingham. After choosing to bat on a flat Trent Bridge pitch, centuries to opening pair Tom Latham and Devon Conway has helped New Zealand to the magnificent score of 361 for four at stumps. Batting coach Luke Ronke says while Latham calling the right side of the coin was beneficial, it won't determine the outcome. Although, would it be hard to lose from here? I shouldn't put the kiss of death on them, should I? And here's one for you. Ecstasy for Ecuador at the Football World Cup. They've beaten four-time champions Germany 2-1 in Group E action in New Jersey to book a place in the knockout rounds. Germany had already secured passage to the round of 32 as top qualifier. Now, Cote d'Ivoire finished second in Group 2 after a 2-0 win over Curacao. And I had to ask where it was. It's in the Caribbean. I didn't even realise it was a country. So there you go. That's sport. Up next, Chris Russell. We missed him yesterday. We always get our man on the country.
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0: The Country with Jamie Mackay and Farmlands. Rural never rests, and neither does Farmlands. Hokanui.
1: He's our Aussie correspondent, normally based out of Sydney, spending time with family on the right side of the Tasman, Chris Russell in Napier. Chris, talk to me about bird flu in Australia.
16: Well, this came by chance, in fact. A West Australian vet was actually walking down the beach at Esperance, which I've reported a couple of times to you from Esperance, lovely place on the southwest coast of Western Australia, and came across this skua bird that was struggling a bit in the seaweeds. Picked it up, thought she'd take it back to a clinic and get it nursed back to health, but sent some samples off and then regrets ever taking her back to a clinic, of course, because she found it was infected with this H5N1, which is the nasty form of bird flu, which so far we haven't had in Australia, but which has wiped out whole populations of seals and birds and everything on various islands, Heard Island and other islands off the Australian coast. Now, to some degree, it was inevitable we were going to see it in Australia, but when we had the H7 version came to Australia, millions of birds were slaughtered in Victoria to try and put that to rest, which they did do. But this one, of course, is far more virulent and also has jumped the ship across into mammals to some degree. So everyone's very nervous about this. The Tasmanians in particular, who are closest to Antarctica, are saying it would destroy their industry. New Guinea announced immediately that they were suspending all imports of chicken products from Australia. Now, they're Australia's biggest importer of chicken products. About 60% of our products get actually consumed within Australia, but of the 40% that's left, most of them go up to New Guinea. So that was a big step for them. But within a short time, the minister rescinded that and said, no, look, it's only two birds. There's no evidence that it's got into the flocks. So they're sitting watching. But, you know, there's a lot of people very nervous about this, Jamie. It's going to make a massive difference potentially. Biosecurity Australia saying we're a lot better prepared than we were in terms of our quarantine measures and our ability to shut down parts of the industry if it does suddenly appear. But, you know, just one bird flying over and crapping in a free-range yard is enough to start this thing off. And of course, the free range situation is the problem. The good thing is that in free range chicken places, all they have to do is have the birds available to go outside for 6 hours a day. Well, 90% of the birds never go outside. They're much happier inside the barns and so on. So that's the one thing that might protect us. But people who force their animals to go outside, then in fact they are obviously very vulnerable, and that's where the threat lies, because about half Australia's eggs consumed are now sold under the free-range banner. Although, as I said, it's largely one of feel-good than actually makes any difference to anything. But nonetheless, half of the eggs come under that banner, and that half is the half that's likely to suddenly go into a shortage of supply should these quarantine restrictions come in.
1: Okay, let's move on from bird flu. You and I have been talking about record beef prices. I want to talk today about wool. It's certainly having a renaissance, resurgence here, and as is mainly strong crossbred wool, of course you have finer wool in Australia, but the wool market is kind of booming. Can I use that word?
16: Yeah, well, yes. I went to a very interesting talk by David Michel a little while ago, who is the head of Australia's leading wool broker in Australia in terms of exporting wool. And he's doing all this work on being able to sell short staple wool. And he's now, in fact, encouraging farmers to shear twice and get shorter staples so that they can be attractive to more mills through the world and blend it with cotton to come up with a wool-cotton blend, which he's called equal. So there's a lot of happening in the wool industry, and the good news is that our price indicator for 21 months on wool is getting up towards $20 a kilo now, which is pretty good money. And that has also inspired a lot of enthusiasm amongst the young professionals coming in. I think, me included, I love working with wool, always have. You know, I did a wool classes apprentice course years ago when I was a young fella, and I'd love to see wool come back. And of course, it's always been inhibited by A, the cost, and B, the fact that only about 20% of the world's clothing mills can actually handle long staple wool. So look, it's very encouraging to see what happens. The biggest threat probably is shortage of supply. If everyone suddenly decides they want wool, we won't have enough in Australia to supply them now, with only 67 million animals in the flock, compared with our peak way back when of about 170 million. So we're short of wool. Let's hope that, in fact, we see this revival. Remembering, of course, Jamie, that 85% of it goes to China, and of that, about 60% is consumed in China, and the rest is exported back out of China as cloth or as clothing.
1: I always love your "What Planet Are We On?" stories. So what's on the "What Planet Are We On?" file this week?
16: Well, Fed Income, I couldn't believe this one when I read it. I thought, no one's going to believe me. I'm not even going to talk about it with Jamie. But I read that the Australian Human Rights Commissioner has been appearing in front of a parliamentary commission on transgender rights. And she has actually put it to that group that people who are transgender females, that is, they're males who are now decided that they really want to be females, should have the same pregnancy rights in terms of discrimination as people who are biologically able to have babies. Now, what the suggestion was that if an employer asks someone if they want to be pregnant, and therefore that affects their chance of getting that job and therefore becomes discrimination if it does affect it, that should apply to people who are biologically incapable of having a baby. And I'm thinking, hang on, I think I am definitely on the wrong planet. I need to shift, Jamie. I think we're out of control, and I just couldn't believe it that someone in a legitimate public office would actually make such a ridiculous statement.
1: It was much easier in the old days when you're either a bloke or a Sheila, but I'll get myself in trouble if I carry on down that line. Chris Russell, thanks for your time.
16: Okay, Jamie, speak to you next week.
1: Good on you, Chris. He'll be speaking to Hamish next week. Yep, I will get myself in trouble. I've got myself in trouble with some of the listeners. Reckons I was a bit hard on Colin Hurst. I reckon he handled it largely very well, apart from calling me Andy. Look, if you think I'm being tough on him or not fair, wait till he lines up on Q&A with Jack Tame. So, anyhow, good start for Colin Hurst, in my humble opinion, for what it's worth, which is probably worth nothing. Hey, before we go, I just want to get a reminder in that farming is... Farming well is about taking care of yourself as well as your stock, crop and pasture. If you're not right, nothing else will go right. Regularly topping up your well-being means you can take better care of your team, your family and your farm. So head to farmstrong.co.nz this weekend to find out what works for you and lock it in. Eddie, we wrap the country with Barry Soper.
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0: Welcome back to the country. Turn your mic on. Maybe it is time to go. Barry Soper was nowhere to be found, but someone is ringing me. I've got no idea what number it is. I'm hoping like hell it's Cousin Barry. G'day, Baz.
1: G'day, Jamie. Have you got any room in your trophy cabinet now?
0: No, it went straight to the pool room. I think that's me done and dusted. Anyhow, look, if you hang around long enough, you get the chocolates. Interestingly, I got it in 2006. 20 years on, another bite at the cherry. And as I was discussing today, there's a few people wishing me an early exit from the show already. I'm not going to get a three-peat in 2046. And Heather did a wonderful job of emceeing the conference. Hey, listen, I haven't got much time left, so I want to quickly ask you about what the hell's going on with the Indian FTA. What's in Winston's? How come he's got a bee in his bonnet over this all of a sudden?
1: Well, no, he hasn't had it all of a sudden, but it's politicking, clearly. What he basically says is that the immigration minister has made decisions against Indian immigrants. And, you know, putting quotas on, did it covertly, whereas Todd McClay, on the other hand, the man who negotiated the deal, says the Indians knew everything about it and there's nothing to see here. But look, what I think you will see here, Jamie, between now and the election is Winston out there politicking. He's always been opposed to the FTA with India. And nothing's going to change.
0: Hey, is the Opportunity Party, I just want to move this on really quickly, I'm just about to, is the Opportunity Party a flash in the pan? Surely they can't go from nowhere to over the 5% threshold. Some of their policies are slightly questionable.
1: Yeah, they are, but they're nudging the 5%. And you can imagine if they did get 5%, they get six MPs in Parliament, so suddenly they become a player when it comes to coalition negotiations. So it could reverse the whole thing. They're a left-wing party. If I was Chris Hipkins, I'd come to an accommodation like National has done on Epsom with David Seymour and come to an accommodation with the Opportunities Party and you'd be in.
0: Yeah, well, and not to mention the Maori Party, he could probably gift them a couple of seats as well and guarantee it. Interesting times if they get past 5%, it's a centre-left coalition government. Hey, Baz, got to go. Thanks for your time.
1: Nice talking to you, Jamie.
0: All right, there we go. Barry Soper wraps the country. I'm away for a week or so. Hamish Mackay, fella.
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12: In this update, the death toll is continuing to rise following yesterday's twin earthquakes that rocked northern Venezuela. At least 188 people have died. More than 36,000 are missing after a 7.2 and 7.5 magnitude quakes struck near Caracas. Photojournalist Mano Quintero is in the capital and says the shaking is hard to describe.
13: Everything is around you is shaking and you have no control at all. But this feeling can last forever, even if it's just 39 seconds, 1 minute. It feels like an eternity.
12: The Ministry of Foreign Affairs is considering how we best support Venezuela after yesterday's twin earthquakes. Countries from across Europe, including Spain, Italy, France and the Netherlands, are all sending search and rescue teams to the capital, Caracas. A rise in bowel cancer diagnoses for those under 50, with some cases flying under the radar. An Otago University and Bowel Cancer New Zealand study reveals many people reported their symptoms were first put down to other conditions. More than half of respondents had to wait over 6 months for a bowel cancer diagnosis, and a fifth waited more than a year. Oncology Professor Chris Jackson says it's very hard to diagnose.
14: Oftentimes the symptoms are not very specific, such as rubbing abdominal pains or a slight change in bowel habits.
12: David Seymour is telling PharmAct to look at using more artificial intelligence. The Associate Health Minister, who's responsible for the drug buying agency, has published his letter of expectations. Here's Senior Political Reporter Azaria Howell.
15: The letter includes a call to use AI, such as Microsoft's Copilot, to support analytics, reporting and decision-making. David Seymour says he also wants PharmAct to make further improvements to the timeliness and transparency of decisions on whether or not to fund certain medicines. He's calling for records of meetings and decisions to be made publicly available.
12: And that's your update.
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12: To sport, and Warriors coach Andrew Webster has moved to clarify the injury to Alofiana Khan Pereira. He's sidelined with a quad complaint suffered in their round 15 NRL loss to the Sharks.
17: He literally is struggling to move. It's bruising all the way down the leg. It's not just a cork. I just don't want everyone to think, oh, he's out with a cork. He's going through a bit, but we've done all the scans. There's nothing there to worry about.
12: Two-time Olympic bronze medal shot putter Tom Walsh is stoked the International Olympic Committee will pay $17,000 to all athletes competing at future games. Along with high jump Hamish Kerr and heptathlete Portia Bing, Walsh runs the Aotearoa Athletics Trust, which helps bridge the financial gap for athletes to compete on the world stage. And that's sport.
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19: Weather for Mid-Canterbury.
20: Weather Watch 24/7. The Met Service forecast for Ashburton for the rest of today. Cloud and occasional showers clearing this afternoon with increasing fine spells. Southwesterlies and a dropping down to a low of 1 tonight. Tomorrow, fine weather. Westerly breezes and a forecast high of 9 degrees. A low of minus 1 tomorrow night. Sunday, fine through the day but becoming cloudy in the evening. Westerlies will die away in the afternoon. Sunday's forecast high 12 degrees. Monday, partly cloudy, light winds and a high of 11. And Tuesday, fine with light winds and a forecast high of 11.
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George Michael, we lost him at too young an age, 53 years of age, and coming up later in this year on Christmas Day, it'll be 10 years since we lost George. Left a great music legacy, that is for sure. This is Mid-Canterbury's Hokanui with Alex Warren. How did

0: Dua Lipa and Houdini, Peter Mac. Thanks to Ace Automotive. Let's take a look at that weather. And I think we've basically got those showers behind us now. We had a few this morning, eh? But clearing and fine breaks this afternoon with southwesterlies and 7 the high. It's actually 6 currently, but it doesn't feel like that. It feels like half of that. It feels like 3 degrees. 1 is our overnight low. So into tomorrow, some frost possible in Ashburton. Otherwise, partly cloudy with increasing fine spells tomorrow through the afternoon and a high of 9. Into Sunday, fine, but becoming cloudy in the evening. Westerlies dying out in the afternoon and 12. Overnight, 3 into Monday, and Monday looking like partly cloudy, light winds and 11. Tuesday, sun's out, nice, fine, light winds, 11. Minus 1 overnight into Wednesday, fine, light winds and 11. And Thursday, fine, light winds and 13 degrees. It's not that bad over the next week or so here in Mid-Canterbury.
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13: It's

0: Sheeran thinking out loud. They'll be doing it loud and proud tonight at the Event Centre. The Ashburton College Ball is on. The hairdressers are busy and the higher outfits are busy and the dress places are busy and everybody's busy and getting frizzy and getting jizzy and even Lizzie at the ball tonight at the Event Centre. It's been held there now for a few years. And it seems to be a very popular venue. Roger and the crew always turn on a great venue for a school ball. And, of course, there'll be the big arrivals tonight and all that sort of stuff. It's not going to be wet either, I think. I think, wasn't last year, was it? Was it last year, was it a bit wet on arrival? Yeah, I think it might have been. But not this year. We're looking good. Have a blast.
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0: Coming up 2 o'clock, Peter Mack. How are we doing? News, sport, tomorrow's weather. And it's looking pretty good, I think, for the weekend around these parts. And Mount Hutt hopefully will do some stuff tomorrow, get themselves, you know, operating, which would be nice. All that and more. And we have Evermore. We're up and running. We've got Olivia Dean, Queen, and No Doubt with Gwen Stefani, or on the way after two.
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17: In this update, almost 200 people have been confirmed dead and more than 1,500 injured after yesterday's major earthquakes in Venezuela. Spain, France and Germany are sending crews and planes to help find survivors. The US, China and Iran are also offering to help. Local journalist Rosalie Hernandez has told Sky News workers are struggling to get enough resources, but people are doing what they can.
18: There's a lot of people bringing water and trying to contain the situation. I think there's a lot of help.
17: WorkSafe has completed its investigation into the Christchurch daycare where children suffered burns from a chemical mistaken for detergent on a slip and slide. 7 people were hospitalised after the incident at Woolston Kindercare in December. The watchdog has ruled no further enforcement action is needed, given the company made changes to the way hazardous chemicals were managed and stored and extended the improvements to its sites across the country. It says the incident was the result of human error by a worker at the centre rather than deliberate or reckless conduct. The Tenancy Tribunal has ruled an Auckland couple can keep their puppy at their rental despite their landlord saying it's not allowed. Under rules introduced last year, tenants can request to keep a pet. Landlords can't run reasonably, withhold consent. Kate Rickard has more.
19: Open Justice reports the couple adopted the Staffy Cross, pipped to grow to about 25 kilograms without permission, arguing the SPCA had assessed the property as suitable. The landlord argues the two-story townhouse isn't suitable for a dog that size. The tribunals ruled it can stay, but laid out conditions, including immediately paying a pet bond.
17: And easing worries about fuel prices could spell good news for inflation, interest rates and the broader economy. Westpac economists have today released rosier projections on all three counts. And that's your update.
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14: Hokanui Sport.
17: To sport, and three more teams have secured their spots in the round of 32 at the Football World Cup. The Netherlands have eased past Tunisia 3-1 in New Jersey. The other final Group F fixture was a dogged affair in Dallas. Japan and Sweden also advancing to the knockout stages via a 1-1 draw. The three Group F sides join three from Group E and go through this morning: Germany, Cote d'Ivoire and Ecuador. Silver Ferns World Cup winner Gina Crampton has announced her retirement. The 34-year-old mid-quarter made her test debut in 2016, went on to earn 70 caps, captaining the Ferns at the 2022 Commonwealth Games in Birmingham. Crampton won back-to-back ANZ Premiership titles with the Southern Steel in 2017 and 2018. That's sport. I'm Wendy Petrie.
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4: Weather Watch 24/7. The Met Service forecast for Ashburton for the rest of today: cloud and occasional showers clearing this afternoon with increasing fine spells, southwesterlies, and a dropping down to a low of 1 tonight. Tomorrow, fine weather, westerly breezes and a forecast high of 9 degrees, a low of minus 1 tomorrow night. Sunday, fine through the day but becoming cloudy in the evening. Westerlies will die away in the afternoon. Sunday's forecast high 12 degrees. Monday, partly cloudy, light winds and a high of 11. And Tuesday, fine with light winds and a forecast high of 11.
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easier to write the lyrics for that when she was putting that together. Just be a lot of M's. Man I Need, Peter Mac. In the afternoon, Evermore were in there too, and Running, It's Good to Have You In. Here's a classic for you from Queen.

0: No doubt, don't speak. Are you into the World Cup? Well, I tell you what, our Luke is trying to pursue the local people. He's working hard on that, the Mid-Canterbury United football people, because everybody's pretty excited about FIFA, the World Cup, the All Whites and all that sort of stuff. So Luke aims to find out how we can get involved more in the sport here in Mid-Canterbury. So with a bit of luck and an ounce of determination, somebody will be fronting on Monday on the show from the Mid-Canterbury United Football Club. If that doesn't happen, well, then I guess nobody cares in Ashburton. We're back after the break with Noah Kahn, Elton John, Fat Freddy's Drop. This is Hokanui.
1: Hokanui Breakfast with Luke Howden.
2: Bring on the weekend, the last for June, if you can believe it. Far out. Back Monday to wrap the sport with Matt Markham after 7. We also catch Neve and Lily from Ashcole ahead of their junior young farmer bid. And you could be the next winner of the Millhouse Kitchen Shout. Keep eyes on the Hokanui Ashburton Facebook page.
1: Hokanui Breakfast with Luke Howden and Newman's Tyres, proudly serving Mid-Canterbury.
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0: Harry Styles, American Girls. It's not only when you're going to the ball for Ashburton College that, you know, it's difficult to know who you're going to go with sometimes. It's also difficult if you are a local body and there's going to be restructuring of local bodies in New Zealand and you've got to figure out who you want to go with. It's, you see the analogy I'm drawing here with the college ball? There's, you know, there's pros and cons. I share the same view as a lot of the councillors at the moment. Not really sure. My gut, my instinct says that we would fit rather nicely teaming up with the Mackenzie country and South Canterbury, because we would then be sort of like a gateway and I love Timaru. Timaru's bigger than us, but they don't seem to have any oomph. You know what I'm saying? I don't think they would. They wouldn't overshadow us. We could perhaps show them the way. We could maybe enlighten them. I'm also interested to know where the seat of power would be if there was this combined region of us and Timaru and the Mackenzie. Would it be all done from Ashburton? Could it be done from Ashburton in our new building, or would that have to become a? Would we have to turn the council chambers into another Joe's garage or something? I don't know. But then again, I don't know enough about the ins and outs of it, and I don't feel qualified enough to make a call on it. So I'm kind of – I know Hoops, Councillor Hooper, he's quite key. And he's outlined it to me why he thinks that the southern one could be quite good. There is a feeling that maybe if we went north that we'd just sort of get sucked up in it a bit and not heard. I don't know. I just don't know. But if we don't know and can't make a decision, the government is going to make it for us. So maybe avail yourself of all that. The information's up, I think, on the council website, and see if you can come to some sort of conclusion yourself. Celine Dion, Walk the Moon, and Michael Jackson when we come back.
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0: season it's been. It's nearly finals time, and now Mid-Canterbury club teams are competing hard in their respective competitions. Over the coming weeks, our teams are out there battling for the chance to lift some silverware. The tackling will be ferocious, the stakes are high, and our club teams need you behind them. So, wear your club colours and back your teams. Finals are just around the corner. 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

0: Coming up to 3 o'clock, news and sport is on the way, and we will check out tomorrow's weather. It's looking pretty good, actually, going forward. It was a dumb morning, wasn't it? We had odd stuff happening this morning, sun showers and all sorts of things going on. Been quite wet the last couple of days, but I think we're into a nice patch now for a bit, and hopefully Mount Hutt is going to thrive from now on. Third Eye Blind, 660 to Power, and Drax Project musically for you when we come back out the news, sport, and tomorrow's weather next at 3.
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12: In this update, an Auckland driver who allegedly rammed into a patrol car in an early morning police chase is now bound for court. Officers spotted a Mazda XLR travelling along Victoria Street West at about 1:30 with no lights on. Claudia O'Neill has more.
13: The car was followed onto the motorway heading west to Lincoln Road, where police say the driver reversed into the front of the patrol car and took off back towards the city. It was spiked at Drury and a 21-year-old man was arrested. He'll appear in Auckland District Court today, charged with failing to stop, reckless driving and failing to comply with prohibition.
12: The grass is no longer greener on the other side of the Tasman. Stats NZ data shows the number of Kiwis moving home from Australia rose 7.1% in the year to April, while the number of Kiwis leaving dropped 4.7%. Official Australian stats suggest the brain drain has been easing since reaching a peak in the year to March last year. ASB senior economist Mark Smith says global uncertainty may prompt more Kiwis to stay home.
14: It's going to really hinge on how well the New Zealand economy looks relative to the offshore. And New Zealand remains a safe haven destination for a lot of people to work and live.
12: Most New Zealanders oppose the government's AI plans for the public service. In May, Finance Minister Nicola Willis announced plans to cut about 9,000 public service jobs and expand the use of artificial intelligence across government to save money. A poll commissioned by the Public Service Association finds just over half of respondents reject the proposal. PSA spokesperson Duane Leo says the government has no evidence it'll work.
15: Sacking 9,000 workers and hoping that AI will fill the gaps is not a strategy. It's a gamble with services New Zealanders depend on, and the public know it.
12: And the royals are moving towards greater transparency, with King Charles becoming the first British monarch to disclose his personal tax bill. The King voluntarily paid the equivalent of 70 million New Zealand dollars in tax since becoming monarch, making him one of the country's top 100 taxpayers. That's news.
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11: Hokanui Sport.
12: To sport, and yet another capped All Black has ended his time with the Crusaders. One test, loose forward, Cullen Grace is departing to join a Welsh club, Scarlets, joining David Havili, Sifu Reese, Braden Ennor and Dallas McLeod in leaving the Super Rugby side. Grace will remain in New Zealand for one last NPC campaign with Canterbury before heading to Wales. Scoring rates aren't the Black Caps' focus as they forge a healthy first innings total in the third cricket test against England. New Zealand will head into day two on 361 for four, having scored a more than 4 runs and over on a flat Trent Bridge pitch. And a further 6 teams have secured their spot in the knockout stages at the Football World Cup. The Netherlands, Japan and Sweden are through from Group F, as are Group E trio, Germany, Côte d'Ivoire and Ecuador. And that's sport.
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18: Weather Watch 24/7. The Met Service forecast for Ashburton for the rest of today. Cloud and occasional showers clearing this afternoon with increasing fine spells. Southwesterlies and a dropping down to a low of 1 tonight. Tomorrow, fine weather. Westerly breezes and a forecast high of 9 degrees. A low of minus 1 tomorrow night. Sunday, fine through the day but becoming cloudy in the evening. Westerlies will die away in the afternoon. Sunday's forecast high 12 degrees. Monday, partly cloudy, light winds and a high of 11. And Tuesday, fine with light winds and a forecast high of 11.
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0: Wake up your brain with Hokanui Breakfast and the Daily Breakfast Brain Teaser. 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

0: G'day, it's Taylor Swift with Peter Mac this hour. She's not really with me. I'd go a bit goofy, wouldn't I? No, not really. She doesn't make me go goofy. Look, let's have a look at this weather because it's been cold. We've really noticed the last couple of days it's felt like winter, hasn't it? So what are we at the moment? It's feeling like about 5 degrees in Ashburton. We're going down to 1 degree overnight. The good news tomorrow is that after a frost, a good day, so the temperatures, the high's 9, so we're not double figures. This is good because Mount Hutt, we want Mount Hutt to get a good base. And they need the cool temperatures so that the stuff they manufacture doesn't just disappear in 5 minutes. So that looks all right. Partly cloudy with increasing fine spells through the afternoon. So if you are managing to get up to Mount Hutt tomorrow, providing it's open, it looks like it might be, should be okay. Should be quite pleasant. Sunday's looking good too, and so is Monday. And I tell you what, next week, Tuesday, Wednesday and Thursday, all looking sunny and all double-figure highs, 11 and 13.
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0: Nearly 4 o'clock, Peter Mac across Mid-Canterbury, and in 1 hour we will declare the weekend officially open. The weather's looking pretty good across the weekend and into next week as well. It's the last few days, really, of June before we crank on into July. What's been happening? We'll find out with news from our NZME news team next at 4.
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17: In this update, former Attorney General Chris Finlayson says the Waitangi Tribunal is well within its rights to order urgent hearings as spending on lawyers is questioned. The Tribunal has ordered 10 urgent inquiries into government policy since the Coalition came to power, costing the government $4.48 million in legal fees. Justice Minister Paul Goldsmith says it's an indication the Tribunal likes to order urgent hearings, but Finlayson disagrees.
18: The criteria for granting urgency are fairly stringent. I've not discerned anything which would indicate they're trigger happy.
17: The Transport Minister says the government's taking steps to reduce red tape and improve fuel management in the transport sector. Chris Bishop has announced permit requirements for some heavy vehicles will be removed from early August. He says they're practical, not flashy, but importantly, they're permanent.
19: Removing H plates to reduce compliance costs and enforcement confusion, removing the accelerated licensing process, and standardising speed limits for tractors and special type vehicles to 40 kilometres.
17: Class 1 licence holders will be able to drive slightly heavier electric vehicles, and Class 2 licence holders will be able to operate heavier electric buses. New Zealand's economic outlook remains cautiously optimistic despite global uncertainty. That's according to the latest Business NZ planning forecast, which notes Treasury expects inflation to fall back strongly over the next 18 months. Chief economist John Pask says that relies heavily on international conditions continuing to improve. He says the parts of the economy which were going well before the Middle East crisis should pick back up.
20: We had, you know, reasonably strong growth in terms of manufacturing, tourism, agricultural sector doing well.
17: National and New Zealand First are once again butting heads over the India trade deal. Winston Peters claims stricter immigration settings specifically for Indian migrants have been set back up behind India's back. He says officials have been keeping it under wraps out of fear of legal challenges. But Todd McLay says both sides know what they signed on to and Peters needs to move on. That's news.
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17: To sport, and the heavy rain and high winds lashing the lower North Island have forced the postponement of tonight's National Basketball League game between the Wellington Saints and Nelson Giants in the capital. The fixture has been rescheduled for tomorrow afternoon, with the NBL saying travel disruptions have affected the Giants' ability to drive in Wellington safely. The All Whites are buoyant heading into their defining group stage match at the Football World Cup, despite it shaping up as their toughest encounter. New Zealand takes on Belgium in Vancouver tomorrow, fully aware only a win can book their passage through to the round of 32. Midfielder Ryan Thomas says knowing it's a do-or-die match makes preparation simple. And one test All Blacks loose forward Cullen Grace is departing the Crusaders to join Welsh club the Scarlets. That's sport.
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23: Weather Watch 24/7. The Met Service forecast for Ashburton for the rest of today. Cloud and occasional showers clearing this afternoon with increasing fine spells. Southwesterlies and a dropping down to a low of 1 tonight. Tomorrow, fine weather. Westerly breezes and a forecast high of 9 degrees. A low of minus 1 tomorrow night. Sunday, fine through the day but becoming cloudy in the evening. Westerlies will die away in the afternoon. Sunday's forecast high 12 degrees. Monday, partly cloudy, light winds and a high of 11, and Tuesday fine with light winds and a forecast high of 11.
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Tina Turner, private dancer, Peter Mac. How are we doing this afternoon? One Direction, we're in there too, and Story of My Life as we storm into the weekend. It's pretty much the end of June. July's on the way, half the year.

0: Dance the Night, Dua Lipa, Peter Mac this afternoon. How are we doing? We have lost another one who's disappeared.
1: What goes up must come down.
0: The man behind this voice.
1: Spinning wheel, got to go round.
0: David Clayton Thomas.
1: Talking about your troubles, it's a crying sin. Ride a painted pony, let the spinning wheel spin.
0: He was the featured vocalist with Blood, Sweat and Tears during their really, really successful years. He actually was born in the UK, moved to Toronto, was homeless by the age of 14, got into trouble with the law, spent a lot of time in prison, learned to play the guitar in prison and sang a bit, got out of the clink, teamed up with some other musicians, and he got into Blood, Sweat and Tears and wrote for them and performed with them and won Grammys, and they sold a lot of albums. I had the great pleasure of meeting him once in Dunedin, actually. Roger Fox of the Roger Fox Big Band brought David Clayton Thomas to New Zealand for a show which I helped him organise at the Regent Theatre in Dunedin. And, met the great man himself. What a voice. Wow. Incredible. And those horns. Loved it.

0: spinning wheel.
1: There we go. Interestingly, it was the first live outdoor concert I ever attended in my youth. My mum and dad went to watch Come Dancing, or whatever the hell the thing was called, being recorded in the Christchurch Town Hall. Dropped my brother and I out to QE2 Park, and we watched Blood, Sweat and Tears in concert out there. Must have been about 1972, something like that. Incredible. Yeah, David Clayton Thomas, in his 80s, about 84 years of age, died peacefully in his sleep. Over the last 24 hours.
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0: CeeLo Green, Peter Mac, and Forget You, Eagles, Take It Easy, and Jabuzi with Jelly Roll and Amen. As we found out, things are moving on the Ashburton Bridge project. They're starting to already bang some of the big casings in for the piles. And there's, 28 of them, we've found out. There's 24 of them across the river, and there's four of them over on the Timwood side on the floodplain there. What I believe they do is they get them started, because they've got to go down 20 metres. So they've started them, but they're going to wait for a while after that to do the rest of them, you know, get it right down to the 20 metres, because they've got to sort of they've got to lube those big metal things that they use, those big, you know, casings. I think they're hoping they might get their hands on some pile cream soon.
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0: Nearly 5 o'clock. I'm going to do it now. Take the liberty. I'm declaring the weekend officially open. Here we go. And news and sport just around the corner. If you've got the weekend off, what's Ashburton looking like tomorrow? Frosts possible, otherwise partly cloudy with increasing fine spells through the afternoon. 9 tomorrow's top. And Sunday's looking partly cloudy, but fine and 12. News is next.
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9: In this update, the race to find survivors in the rubble continues in Venezuela after yesterday's twin earthquakes. Magnitude 7.2 and 7.5 quakes shook the capital, Caracas, less than a minute apart, causing widespread damage. 235 have been killed and thousands are injured or missing. International Federation of Red Cross America's director, Lloyd Pass, told the BBC search and rescue operations have been tough.
10: These communities are so responsive and resilient and ready to help. So everyone's just literally picking up bricks and trying to help authorities clear the way.
9: A former attorney general says government spending on lawyers is necessary as Crown Law spending comes under the spotlight. One News reports the agency spent $4.48 million defending government policies in the Waitangi Tribunal and the courts since the coalition came to power. The spend covered hearings on the Treaty Principles Bill and the disestablishment of the Māori Health Authority. Chris Finlayson says the tribunal has rightly looked at the policies and the Crown has defended them.
11: Governments have to defend cases as they arise all the time, not just in the tribunal but in high court and so on. So it's just a cost of doing business and that's the way it is.
9: Labour says a bill making English an official language of New Zealand is a waste of time. A select committee report has been made public on the bill that would add it to the list alongside New Zealand Sign Language and Te Reo Māori. Its senior political reporter, Azaria Howell.
12: It makes good on a coalition promise between National and New Zealand First. The Justice Committee recommends the bill pass, but Labour offered an alternative view, saying it risks complicating a straightforward situation and could stoke division. The Greens say it's a petty issue because English is already a de facto language.
9: Winston Peters' latest criticism of the India trade deal could be a sign of what's to come. The New Zealand First leader accused National of covertly introducing a stricter criteria for Indian migrants after previously saying the immigration settings were too generous. But Trade Minister Todd McClay rejects the claims. Senior political correspondent Barry Soper says it's blatant politicking. And that's news.
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9: To Sport Mystics coach Tia Winikere admits the reality of no confirmed plan for professional netball in New Zealand next year is an issue hanging over tomorrow night's ANZ Premiership final. The Auckland side are hosting the Southern Steel in the 2026 decider, a win making her the competition joint's most successful coach. While lifting the trophy is Winikere's first priority, she's concerned the next crop of silver ferns will be cut off without a professional pathway secured beyond tomorrow night. And the Socceroos have secured a spot in the Football World Cup round of 32 after a nil-all draw with Paraguay in San Francisco. The USA have topped Group D despite a 3-2 loss to Turkey in Los Angeles. That's sport. I'm Wendy Petrie.
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19: Weather Watch 24/7. The Met Service forecast for Ashburton for the rest of today. Cloud and occasional showers clearing this afternoon with increasing fine spells. Southwesterlies and a dropping down to a low of 1 tonight. Tomorrow, fine weather. Westerly breezes and a forecast high of 9 degrees, a low of minus 1 tomorrow night. Sunday, fine through the day but becoming cloudy in the evening. Westerlies will die away in the afternoon. Sunday's forecast high 12 degrees. Monday, partly cloudy, light winds and a high of 11. And Tuesday, fine with light winds and a forecast high of 11.
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Ella Langley, Chosen Texas, Peter Mann, Kid Rock all summer long. Kick things off as we are now officially into the weekend period. Enjoy. Got a couple of reasonable days. You're heading up to Mount Hart. You're going to be doing interesting stuff. Fill up your life with pleasure and goodness and ABC on the radio. It's Hakanui.

0: Life is a Highway. Tom Cochran, Peter McAdowell on ABC. Well, the crew have been busy transforming the Ashburton Event Centre into the venue for tonight's College Ball. Yes, it is College Ball night, and the crew have been out getting ready for the big red carpet arrivals out the front, setting up their light and sound and all that sort of stuff, and getting ready for a big old night inside. If you've got young ones heading off to the ball, they'll be pretty damn excited. It's just sort of a nervous excitement, isn't it, I think, going to the school ball. I hope everybody has a safe and wonderful night there.
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0: Josh.
1: Kettering, lay your head, Peter Mac. I tell you what, there's some interesting reading in the Herald. At the moment, the rates of grey divorce have risen sharply. Now, apparently in the younger demographics, the rates of divorce, this is a United States survey, this particular one, the divorce rate in younger demos, you know, the 20s, 30s, 40s and stuff, has fallen. There's fewer people getting divorced. I wonder if there's fewer people actually getting married, though, as well. But anyway, apparently there's one demographic that is bucking the trend, and actually the divorces are increasing. And that is the grey divorce area, you know, the sort of the 60s up. The early years together may have been fun and exciting. They may have bonded over shared things and stuff. And then, of course, the kids come along and you're getting all involved in raising them. And then when the kids make a life of their own and leave home, suddenly all that you're left with is each other. And sometimes that ain't enough. And, of course, with people living longer too, some people getting into their 50s and 60s and stuff and in unhappy shell. That's what they call them, shell marriages, where you're married, but, you know, not really, your heart's not in it. They're saying, well, look, I might live another 30 or 40 years, and do I want to be with this person? And I always thought years ago that, you know, people didn't divorce at that stage. They just put up with each other if that wasn't going that well, because it was they were going to end up with half, and half's not great sometimes. It's a hard thing to go out and start again with half. But no, apparently it's a thing. They just go, no, bugger it. I want to live my life. I want to find some more things that light my wick. And so the grey divorce business is on the ascendant, the rise in the USA. The story is in the Herald.
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0: It is nearly 6 o'clock, Peter Mac, and I'm out of here today. Thank you very much for your company. It's, I don't know about you, but I've felt the cool the last couple of days. Really have. It's good to get home by the fire and just relax. And I intend to do a bit of that tonight. You have a whatever weekend you desire. Keep warm, keep entertained, keep happy. We'll see you again on Monday, huh?
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15: In this update, weather warnings already in place for the lower North Island have been extended, as officials warn people to stay home if possible. Wellington, Taranaki and Marlborough are under strong wind warnings until later this evening, with a heavy rain warning in place for the capital, Tararua Range and Wairarapa until tomorrow morning. More than 100 flights in Wellington Airport have been cancelled. More than 3,500 homes are without power. Med Service meteorologist John Law says some areas saw strong gusts today.
16: Strongest winds we've seen around the Wellington region, down towards places like the airport and up into the botanical gardens. We're looking around about 110, 120 kilometres an hour.
15: Winter has finally hit the south thanks to a fresh dumping of snow. Gudrona's Lunar Run opens today after a fortnight of uncertainty and delays. The Remarkables and Mount Hutt slopes are also opening this weekend. NZ Ski Chief Executive Paul Anderson says it's been a noticeably late start to the season.
17: Normally we get open somewhere between the 18th and 20th of June. So obviously we've just ticked past that. It's always mid to late June when the conditions start to stabilise.
15: Economic inequality is impacting how well kids do at school. The latest foundational assessment data shows 95% of socioeconomically disadvantaged children were below expected levels for maths in year three. 91% were also below the writing curriculum level. Hora Hora School Principal Matt Newman told Heather Duplessis-Allen, children don't learn at the same rates, especially those facing poverty.
18: The biggest problem that we have to fix in our society is actually so children have some form of equality.
15: A suggestion from the government that the grass is no longer greener on the other side of the Tasman. Newstalk ZB analysis has found the number of Kiwi citizens moving offshore has been trending downwards, while the number of Kiwi citizens moving back is steadily rising. And that's your update.
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15: To sport, England bowling coach Tim Southee believes the deciding cricket test against New Zealand in Nottingham will be a game of two halves. The Black Caps head into day two at an opposing 361 for four, seeking to take further advantage of a placid pitch that should have no demons for another few days. But Southee reckons England can also make hay in their first innings, and after that, anything could happen.
11: It's going to be hard work for the bowlers for the start of this test, but I'm sure as the game goes on, there'll be a slight more assistance for all the bowlers later in the test.
15: And Australia eyeing history after advancing to the round of 32 at the Football World Cup. A nil-all draw with Paraguay and San Francisco has secured the Socceroos a place in the knockout stages for a third time. Also advancing, USA, Germany, Côte d'Ivoire, Ecuador, the Netherlands, Japan and Sweden. That's sport. I'm Wendy Petrie.
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14: Weather for Mid-Canterbury.
19: Weather Watch 24-7. The Met Service forecast for Ashburton for the rest of today. Cloud and occasional showers clearing this afternoon with increasing fine spells. Southwesterlies and a dropping down to a low of 1 tonight. Tomorrow, fine weather. Westerly breezes and a forecast high of 9 degrees, a low of minus 1 tomorrow night. Sunday, fine through the day but becoming cloudy in the evening. Westerlies will die away in the afternoon. Sunday's forecast high 12 degrees. Monday, partly cloudy, light winds and a high of 11. And Tuesday, fine with light winds and a forecast high of 11.
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1: Bring on the weekend, the last for June, if you can believe it. Far out. Back Monday to wrap the sport with Matt Markham after 7. We also catch Neve and Lily from Ashcole ahead of their junior young farmer bid. And you could be the next winner of the Millhouse Kitchen Shout. Keep eyes on the Hokanui Ashburton Facebook page.
0: Hokanui Breakfast with Luke Howden and Newman's Tyres, proudly serving Mid-Canterbury.
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9: In this update, Labour's calling on the National Party to release more detail about its new energy policy. If re-elected, Nationals promise to establish a low-interest loan scheme for property owners to buy solar panels and batteries. Homeowners would be able to pay back the loan on their rates bill over 10 years. Labour energy spokesperson Megan Wood says it's great for owners, but there's no guarantee it'll help renters.
10: We're not being told what the interest rate will be. We're being told it's a low interest rate. We're not seeing any calculations of how households will be better off.
9: Inland Revenue is urging offshore New Zealanders with hefty student loan debt or their family members to get in touch. $2.3 billion is owed. Staff reports a New Zealand doctor living in Australia was arrested and had his passport confiscated in Wellington last month, owing almost $180,000. IRD wants to make arrangements with overseas New Zealanders in debt. Two young men were due in the Gisborne District Court today as police continue their efforts to disrupt drug supply and gang violence in Wairoa and Roponga. The 18 and 24-year-old have multiple charges, including possession of methamphetamine and cannabis for supply and unlawful possession of ammunition. Two other men were arrested on outstanding warrants during the operation. Labour says a bill making English an official language of New Zealand is a waste of time. A select committee report has been made public on the bill that would add it to the list alongside New Zealand Sign Language and Te Reo Māori. Here's senior political reporter Azaria Howell.
11: It makes good on a coalition promise between National and New Zealand First. The Justice Committee recommends the bill pass, but Labour offered an alternative view, saying it risks complicating a straightforward situation and could stoke division. The Greens say it's a petty issue because English is already a de facto language.
9: Sky City's Skyride Thrill opened in Auckland today, the world's highest lift and descent ride. Thrill seekers are strapped in and lifted 192 metres up the outside of the tower before descending back to ground level at 100 kilometres an hour. That's news.
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13: Hokanui Sport.
9: In sport, to the Football World Cup, the Socceroos are through to the knockout stages after a scoreless draw with Paraguay in San Francisco. The Southern Steel's trips to the final of Netball's ANZ Premiership have one thing in common. Having captained the team to back-to-back titles in 2017 and 2018, Wendy Frew now leads the Steel in tomorrow night's decider against the Northern Mystics in Auckland. But Frew says possibly becoming the first to complete captain-coach double in competition history has not played into their prep.
14: I haven't actually heard about that, but that would be pretty special to get that. But first and foremost, win for the girls. It's definitely not about me. I'd be so proud to see those girls holding the trophy. All the hard work and sweat and tears they've put in, it'd be such a cool moment for them. But we realise it's going to be tough.
9: That's sport. I'm Joe Gilfillan.
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16: Weather Watch 24/7. The Met Service forecast for Ashburton for the rest of today. Cloud and occasional showers clearing this afternoon with increasing fine spells. Southwesterlies and a dropping down to a low of 1 tonight. Tomorrow, fine weather. Westerly breezes and a forecast high of 9 degrees, a low of minus 1 tomorrow night. Sunday, fine through the day but becoming cloudy in the evening. Westerlies will die away in the afternoon. Sunday's forecast high 12 degrees. Monday, partly cloudy, light winds and a high of 11. And Tuesday, fine with light winds and a forecast high of 11.
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0: Wake up your brain with Hokanui Breakfast and the Daily Breakfast Brain Teaser. 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
12: In this update, a car crash in Otahuhu in South Auckland has blocked Mangere Road. Emergency services were called about 10 to 6. One person's in hospital with critical injuries. Mangere Road is closed at the crash scene for the time being. A Wellington law firm plans to mount a legal challenge against new legislation setting the rules for the redress system for abuse in care survivors. Survivors sentenced to more than 5 years in jail for serious offences will be presumed ineligible for financial payment but can get other support. The government says the payment would bring the scheme into disrepute, but people can apply to overturn the presumption. Cooper legal principal lawyer Lydia Osterhoff believes the law is inconsistent with the Bill of Rights.
13: Not giving people the right to come forward and take action for something that happened to them way before the offender that they are today. So that is a breach of natural justice.
12: Fears the inequity gap is widening in education. The latest foundational assessment data show 95% of socioeconomically disadvantaged children were below curriculum level for maths in year three. 70% of them were more than a year behind. Horahora school principal Pat Newman says children in lower income families face more uncertainty and disruption. Mr. Newman says people who don't know whether food's on the table or if they're sleeping in a car will be behind. Waimakariri MP Matt Ducey says fast-track approval of the Pegasus Golf Course housing proposal is far from assured. More than 15,000 people have signed a petition opposing development by Wolfbrook Properties, while local Mayor Dan Gordon has written to the government urging the application be declined. Mr. Ducey says more than a quarter of fast-track applications have already been rejected.
14: Good example is the Dalmore housing one in Auckland. Projects have to be of national or regional significance. They deem that not to be of that, and they also declined it because of environmental issues.
12: That's news.
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0: Hokanui Sport.
7: In sport, the England cricket team are confident they can bowl their way back into the deciding test with New Zealand in Nottingham. The Black Caps resume tonight at 361 for four, having won the toss in friendly batting conditions at Trent Bridge. England bowling coach Tim Southee reckons new ball heroics on the second day will have the hosts back in the game.
8: All we can control is how we operate tomorrow morning, and then give ourselves the best opportunity to take early wickets and see what happens. And then we'll get an opportunity to bat on that wicket, which I'm sure will still be a pretty good surface for a couple of days yet.
7: Play is set to start at 10 tonight. Australia's nil-all draw with Paraguay at the Football World Cup in San Francisco has secured the Socceroos a place in the knockout stages for a third time. That's sport. I'm Joe Gilfillan.
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5: In this update, a union representing public service workers says replacing them with artificial intelligence is not a strategy. Finance Minister Nicola Willis announced in May plans to cut about 9,000 public service jobs and widen the use of AI across government for cost savings. A poll commissioned by the Public Service Association has found just over half of people reject that plan. PSA spokesperson Dwayne Leo says it's a real risk.
6: We've got no argument. AI can help public servants be productive. We welcome that. But there is no evidence that any country has used AI to replace public service workers at the scale the government is betting on.
5: The Transport Minister says the government's taking steps to reduce red tape and improve fuel management in the transport sector. Chris Bishop has announced permit requirements for some heavy vehicles will be removed from early August. He says they're practical changes and include removing H plates and the accelerated licensing process and standardising speed limits for a number of vehicles. Winston Peters' latest criticism of the India trade deal could be a sign of what's to come. The New Zealand First leader has accused National of covertly introducing a stricter criteria for Indian migrants after previously saying the immigration settings were far too generous. But Trade Minister Todd McClay rejects these claims, saying both sides are fully across the details of the deal. Senior political correspondent Barry Soper says we can expect to see more of this blatant politicking between now and the election. Sky City's Skyride thrill attraction opened in Auckland today. The world's highest lift and descent ride sees thrill seekers strapped into a seat and slowly lifted 192 metres up the outside of the Sky Tower before plummeting back down at up to 100 kilometres an hour. Sky City's David Allett says it's been fully booked today and they expect it to remain popular.
7: We've got a number of bookings and I think, you know, already people love standing watching jumpers and hearing the screams and listening and watching people come down.
5: That's news.
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0: Hokanui Sport.
5: In sport, the England cricket team's not bothered by the mountain they'll have to climb in the deciding third cricket test with New Zealand at Trent Bridge tonight. With Tom Latham and Devon Conway both scoring in excess of 150, the Black Caps resume on day two at 361 for four. But England bowling coach Tim Southee doesn't think a win is off the table for England. Day two starts at 10 tonight. Australia's eyeing history after advancing to the round of 32 at the Football World Cup. A nil-all draw with Paraguay in San Francisco has secured the Socceroos a place in the knockout stages for a third time. The USA topped Group D despite conceding a late goal to lose 3-2 to Turkey in Los Angeles. That's sport. I'm Joe Gilfillan.
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12: In this update, severe weather which has battered the southern North Island is expected to ease overnight. More than 100 flights at Wellington Airport were cancelled today and thousands left without electricity as heavy rain and gales swept across the region. A strong wind watch remains until midnight, while an orange heavy rain warning for the Tararua Range, Wairarapa south of Masterton and Wellington will stay in place until 6 in the morning. Met Service says 50 to 80 millimetres of rain is expected on top of what's already fallen and it's unlikely the warning would be upgraded. A suggestion national solar pledge could save people thousands of dollars and also help communities. The party says if elected, homeowners will be able to install solar panels, batteries and insulation using low-interest loans repaid through their rates. It expects 80,000 households to take up the scheme over 15 years. Rewiring Aotearoa CEO Mike Casey says it could mean extra disposable income for families to spend.
13: That means millions of dollars to our communities and potentially billions of dollars to our economy if this is a long-running scheme that ultimately allows more and more New Zealand households to go down this path.
12: The Greens are celebrating the government backdown on contentious conservation law changes. Minister Tama Potaka is removing a clause from a bill that would have made it easier for Department of Conservation-owned land to be sold or disposed of. Mr. Potaka says he's never supported large-scale sell-offs of conservation land. It follows pushback from political parties, environmental group Forest and Bird, and many among the public. Green Party MP Steve Abel calls this a step in the right direction.
14: It's a demonstration of the power of public voice. The public have loudly and vocally expressed they don't want to see our conservation land sold off.
12: A former RNZ transmission site will add to one of Nelson Tasman's busiest sports hubs. Nelson City and Tasman District Councils have jointly purchased the 7-acre site at Saxton Field for $1.5 million. That's news.
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12: In sport, the All Whites are buoyant heading into their defining group stage match at the Football World Cup, despite it shaping up as their toughest encounter. New Zealand plays Belgium in Vancouver tomorrow, fully aware only a win can book their passage through to the round of 32. Silver Ferns World Cup winner Gina Crampton has announced her retirement. The 34-year-old mid-quarter made her test debut in 2016 and went on to earn 70 caps, captaining New Zealand at the 2022 Commonwealth Games in Birmingham. Crampton won back-to-back ANZ Premiership netball titles with the Southern Steel in 2017 and 2018 and has finished her career as injury cover for the Tactics this season. That's sport. I'm Joe Gilfillan.
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0: Whakanui Breakfast with Luke Howden.
1: Bring on the weekend, the last for June, if you can believe it. Far out. Back Monday to wrap the sport with Matt Markham after 7. We also catch Neve and Lily from Ashcole ahead of their junior young farmer bid. And you could be the next winner of the Millhouse Kitchen Shout. Keep eyes on the Whakanui Ashburton Facebook page.
0: Whakanui Breakfast with Luke Howden and Newman's Tyres, proudly serving Mid-Canterbury.
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7: In this update, police in Wellington say they've assisted five people today who've likely overdosed from GHB, also known as liquid ecstasy. Multiple drug overdoses have been reported across Wellington and have left at least one person dead. Three people are still in hospital. A fourth person's been treated and discharged. This has happened across the Wellington district in Miramar, Brooklyn, Johnsonville and Upper Hutt. Most New Zealanders oppose the government's AI plans for the public service. In May, Finance Minister Nicola Willis announced plans to cut about 9,000 public service jobs and expand use of artificial intelligence across government to save money. A poll commissioned by the Public Service Association finds just over half of respondents reject the proposal. PSA spokesperson Dwayne Leo says the government has no evidence it would work.
8: Sacking 9,000 workers and hoping that AI will fill the gaps is not a strategy. It's a gamble with services New Zealanders depend on, and the public know it.
7: A South Canterbury farmer's stepping into Federated Farmers' top role. Waimate mixed arable and dairy farmer Colin Hurst has been elected the organisation's new national president after serving as vice president for the last 3 years. Mr. Hurst says it's a huge privilege to be making sure farmers' voices are heard loud and clear.
9: I've never been one to seek the limelight or the top job. I've always been keen to work in the background and help. Really keen to do the role, work with my fellow farmers.
7: Australian broadcaster Carl Stefanovic says the last few days have not been easy after his abrupt departure from Channel 9. It announced his exit following a podcast interview unrelated to 9 with British anti-immigration activist Tommy Robinson. The episode was published on Tuesday night before being taken down swiftly. Mr. Stefanovic spoke publicly for the first time today in a YouTube video, saying the public deserved to hear perspectives.
10: This country was built by, you know, hard-working Aussies from all around the world, and they were bound by the same values, but very different experiences.
7: That's news.
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0: Hokanui Sport.
7: In sport, the All Whites are expecting a physical battle with Belgium in tomorrow's Football World Cup pool decider in Vancouver. Despite being the top seeds in Group G, the Belgians have had two draws to sit third behind Egypt and Iran. Midfielder Ryan Thomas says Belgium's precarious position, star power and natural physicality all make for a huge challenge. The Southern Steel's trips to the final of Netball's ANZ Premiership have one thing in common. Having captained the team to back-to-back titles in 2017 and 2018, Wendy Frew now leads the Invercargill-based side in tomorrow night's decider with the Northern Mystics in Auckland. But Frew says possibly becoming the first to complete captain-coach double in competition history hasn't played into the Steel's preparations. That's sport. I'm Joe Gilfillan.
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0: Wake up your brain with Hokanui Breakfast and the Daily Breakfast Brain Teaser. 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
10: In this update, multiple drug overdoses have been reported in Wellington during the day and have left at least one person dead. Emily Ansell reports.
11: Police say they've assisted five cases today where people have likely overdosed from GHB, also known as liquid ecstasy. Three people are still in hospital, while a fourth has been treated and discharged. This has happened across the district in Miramar, Brooklyn, Johnsonville and Upper Hutt.
10: Inland Revenue is urging offshore New Zealanders with hefty student loan debt or their family members to get in touch. $2.3 billion is owed. Staff reports a New Zealand doctor living in Australia was arrested and had his passport confiscated in Wellington last month, owing almost $180,000. IRD wants to make arrangements with overseas New Zealanders in debt. A major historical agreement is one step closer to being legally honoured. Parliament's voted in favour of the Nelson Tenths Trust Bill at its first reading, giving effect to an agreement signed last year. The government's promised to return more than 3,000 hectares of land in the northern South Island to ancestors of original owners. Attorney General Chris Bishop says some land is used for conservation.
12: A key feature is that there will be a seamless transition in relation to the public enjoyment of those areas.
10: Labour says a bill making English an official language of New Zealand is a waste of time. A select committee report has been made public on the bill that would add it to the list alongside New Zealand Sign Language and Te Reo Māori. Here's senior political reporter Azaria Howell.
13: It makes good on a coalition promise between National and New Zealand First. The Justice Committee recommends the bill pass, but Labour offered an alternative view, saying it risks complicating a straightforward situation and could stoke division. The Greens say it's a petty issue because English is already a de facto language.
10: That's news.
0: Hokanui Sport.
10: In sport, yet another capped All Black has ended his time with the Crusaders. One test loose forward Cullen Grace is departing to join the Welsh club Scarlets for their 2026-27 season. The Socceroos have advanced to the knockout stages after a scoreless draw with Paraguay in San Francisco. It's the third time Australia has advanced beyond the group stage at the tournament, following 2006 and the last edition in 2022. This afternoon at 3 our time, New Zealand plays Belgium. Silver Ferns World Cup winner Gina Crampton has announced her retirement. The 34-year-old mid-quarter made her test debut in 2016 and went on to earn 70 caps, captaining New Zealand at the 2022 Commonwealth Games in Birmingham. That's sport. I'm Joe Gilfillan.
0: Mid-Canterbury's best music mix starts now on Hokanui. Lady.

0: Wake up your brain with Hokanui Breakfast and the Daily Breakfast Brain Teaser. 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
7: In this update, fears the inequity gap is widening in education. The latest foundational assessment data show 95% of socioeconomically disadvantaged children were below curriculum level for maths in year three. 70% of them were more than a year behind. Horahora School Principal Pat Newman says children in lower income families face more uncertainty and disruption. He says people who don't know whether food's on the table or if they're sleeping in a car will be behind. Waimakariri MP Matt Ducey says fast-track approval of the Pegasus Golf Course housing proposal is far from assured. More than 15,000 people have signed a petition opposing development by Wolfbrook Properties, while local Mayor Dan Gordon has written to the government urging the application be declined. Mr. Ducey says more than a quarter of fast-track applications have already been rejected.
8: Good example is the Dalmore housing one in Auckland. Projects have to be of national or regional significance. They deemed that not to be of that, and they also declined it because of environmental issues.
7: A Wellington law firm plans to mount a legal challenge against new legislation setting the rules for the redress system for abuse in care survivors. Survivors sentenced to more than 5 years in jail for serious offences will be presumed ineligible for financial payment but can get other support. The government says the payment would bring the scheme into disrepute, but people can apply to overturn the presumption. Cooper Legal principal lawyer Lydia Osterhoff believes the law is inconsistent with the Bill of Rights.
9: Not giving people the right to come forward and take action for something that happened to them way before the offender that they are today. So that is a breach of natural justice.
7: Forest and Bird is not giving up on its mission to fundamentally change proposed conservation laws. Conservation Minister Tama Potaka is now scrapping a clause allowing protected land sales. He says maps being circulated incorrectly gave people the impression he supports large-scale land disposals of Department of Conservation land. But Forest and Bird Chief Advisor Richard Cappie says their map showed clearly what the bill would enable. While he welcomes Mr. Potaka's decision, he says the job is not done.
10: That risk of data centres, luxury resorts and that loss of access would also remain on the cards.
7: The royals are moving towards greater transparency, with King Charles becoming the first British monarch to disclose his personal tax bill. The king voluntarily paid the equivalent of 70 million New Zealand dollars in tax since he's become monarch, making him one of the country's top 100 taxpayers.
11: The former host of Australia's Today Show, Karl Stefanovic, has thanked his audience of more than two decades after his abrupt exit from Channel 9. His exit was announced after a podcast interview, unrelated to 9, with British anti-immigration activist Tommy Robinson. The episode was published on Tuesday, but taken down quickly. Mr. Stefanovic has spoken publicly for the first time in a YouTube video, saying his podcast is about freedom of speech.
12: You don't have to listen to my show. You have the power. You are smart enough to make up your own mind.
13: Hokanui Sport.
11: In sport, the All Whites are buoyant heading into their defining group stage match at the Football World Cup, despite it shaping up as their toughest encounter. New Zealand plays Belgium in Vancouver this afternoon, fully aware only a win can book their passage through to the round of 32. Midfielder Ryan Thomas says knowing it's a do-or-die game makes preparation simple.
14: You know how good Belgium is, how many world-class players they have. So we're up against it a little bit, but we know what we have to do, and maybe that's a good thing for us. We're going to throw everything at the game. Maybe that's going to go in our favour, so that'll be a good thing.
11: The game starts at 3 this afternoon, our time. Silver Ferns World Cup winner Gina Crampton's announced her retirement. The 34-year-old mid-quarter made her test debut in 2016 and went on to earn 70 caps, captaining New Zealand at the 2022 Commonwealth Games in Birmingham. Crampton won back-to-back ANZ Premiership titles with the Southern Steel in 2017 and 2018 and has finished her career as injury cover for the Tactics this season. Warriors coach Andrew Webster has moved to clarify the injury to wing Olofiana Khan-Pereira. He's sidelined with a quad complaint from their round 15 NRL loss to the Sharks. There's no indication of when the try-scoring machine, with 9 in 8 appearances this season, will return.
15: He literally is struggling to move. It's bruising all the way down the leg. It's not just a cork. I just don't want everyone to think, oh, he's out with a cork. He's going through a bit, but we've done all the scans. There's nothing there to worry about.
11: The second-placed Warriors play the third-placed Dolphins in Brisbane later today. That's news and sport. I'm Joe Gilfillan.
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2: It's true. 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
8: In this update, Winston Peters' latest criticism of the India trade deal could be a sign of what's to come. The New Zealand First leaders accused the National Party of covertly introducing a stricter criteria for Indian migrants after previously saying the immigration settings were far too generous. But Trade Minister Todd McClay rejects these claims, saying both sides are fully across the details of the deal. Senior political correspondent Barry Soper says it's blatant politicking.
9: What I think you will see here between now in the election is Winston out there politicking. He's always been opposed to the FTA with India.
8: A union representing public service workers says replacing them with artificial intelligence is not a strategy. Finance Minister Nicola Willis announced in May plans to cut about 9,000 public service jobs and widen the use of AI.

0: across government for cost savings. A poll commissioned by the Public Service Association has found just over half of people reject that plan. PSA spokesperson Duane Leo says it's a real risk.
1: We've got no argument. AI can help public servants be productive. We welcome that. But there is no evidence that any country has used AI to replace public service workers at the scale the government is betting on.
0: Federated Farmers' new president says he's determined and ready to get stuck into the job. Waimate mixed arable and dairy farmer Colin Hurst is stepping into the role after 3 years as the organisation's vice president. He's acknowledging the work of his predecessor, Wayne Langford, and his commitment to farmers.
2: I've worked with Wayne ever since I've been on the board, and we really work well together. And I'm really backing Sandra, our new vice president of Federated Farmers. Really going to work well with her, or the whole team. It's about the team, really.
0: The Transport Minister says the government's taking steps to reduce red tape and improve fuel management in the transport sector. Chris Bishop's announced permit requirements for some heavy vehicles will be removed from early August. He says they're practical changes, including removing H plates and the accelerated licensing process and standardising speed limits for a number of vehicles. Labour's energy spokesperson says national solar policy won't help those who need help with their power bills the most. National's pledged to roll out a low-interest loan scheme for homeowners to buy solar panels and batteries. Loan repayments would be able to be made as part of regular rates bills. Megan Woods says it's great for owners, but there's no guarantee it'll help anyone else.
3: National have done no thinking about what they would do in government to support a third of New Zealanders who rent their homes.
0: Sky City's Sky Ride thrill attraction opened in Auckland yesterday. The world's highest lift and descent ride sees thrill seekers strapped into a seat and slowly lifted to 192 metres up the outside of the Sky Tower before they plummet back down at up to speeds of 100 kilometres an hour. Sky City's David Allott says it's been fully booked and expected to remain popular.
4: We've got a number of bookings, and I think, you know, already people love standing watching jumpers and hearing the screams and listening and watching people come down.
5: Hokanui Sport.
0: In this update, the All Whites are expecting a physical battle against Belgium in this afternoon's Football World Cup pool decider in Vancouver. Despite being the top seeds in Group G, the Belgians have had two draws to sit third behind Egypt and Iran. New Zealand midfielder Ryan Thomas says Belgium's precarious position, star power and natural physicality all make for a huge challenge.
6: Very hard-working. It's quite English kind of style. They obviously got a lot of world-class players who have played at high levels for 10, 15 years. They're very determined, very aggressive, quite a big team as well. So very physical.
0: Play starts this afternoon at 3 our time. The Southern Steel's trips to the final of Netball's ANZ Premiership have one thing in common. Having captained the team to back-to-back titles in 2017 and 2018, Wendy Froon now leads the Invercargill-based team in tonight's decider against the Northern Mystics in Auckland. But Froon says possibly becoming the first to complete a captain-coach double in competition history has not played into the Steel's preparations. A leg up for two-time Olympic bronze medal shot putter Tom Walsh on his journey to financially support New Zealand athletes. The International Olympic Committee will pay $17,000 to all athletes competing at future games. Walsh runs the Aotearoa Athletics Trust, along with high jump champion Hamish Kerr and heptathlete Portia Bing. They help bridge the financial gap for athletes to compete on the world stage.
7: It's going to dramatically help that gap that we're trying to help, right? And hopefully some of the athletes that will help out do qualify for this grant.
0: That's news and sport. I'm Joe Gilfillan.
5: Mid-Canterbury's best music mix starts now on Hokanui.

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1: Bring on the weekend, the last for June, if you can believe it. Far out. Back Monday to wrap the sport with Matt Markham after 7. We also catch Neve and Lily from Ashcole ahead of their junior young farmer bid. And you could be the next winner of the Millhouse Kitchen Shout. Keep eyes on the Hokanui Ashburton Facebook page.
0: Hokanui Breakfast with Luke Howden and Newman's Tyres, proudly serving Mid-Canterbury.
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8: In this update, concerns about the way survivors of abuse in care might be caught out. Now a bill that has passed setting out the rules for redress. Survivors sentenced to more than 5 years jail for serious offences will be presumed ineligible for financial payment, but can get other support. The government says paying them would bring the scheme into disrepute, but people can apply to overturn the presumption. Cooper Legal Principal Lawyer Lydia Osterhoff says so far this year, around 40 people possibly impacted have been in touch.
9: A lot of people don't actually know what they've been sentenced to. They may have served 3.5 years, but been sentenced to more than five.
8: A former Attorney General says government spending on lawyers is necessary as Crown Law spending comes under the spotlight. One News reports the agency spent $4.48 million defending government policies in the Waitangi Tribunal and the courts since the Coalition came to power. The spend covered hearings on the Treaty Principles Bill and the disestablishment of the Māori Health Authority. Chris Finlayson says the Tribunal has rightly looked at the policies and the Crown has defended them.
10: Government have to defend cases as they arise all the time, not just in the tribunal but in high court and so on. So it's just a cost of doing business, and that's the way it is.
8: The Green Party's celebrating the government back down on contentious conservation law changes. Minister Tama Potaka is removing a clause from a bill that would have made it easier for Department of Conservation-owned land to be sold or disposed of. Mr. Potaka says he's never supported large-scale sell-offs of conservation land. It follows pushback from political parties, the environmental group Forest and Bird, and many among the public. Green Party MP Steve Abel calls this a step in the right direction.
11: It's a demonstration of the power of public voice. The public have loudly and vocally expressed they don't want to see our conservation land sold off.
8: A suggestion the National Party's solar pledge could save people thousands and also help communities. National says if it's elected in November, homeowners will be able to install solar panels, batteries and insulation using low-interest loans repaid through rates. National expects 80,000 households to take up the scheme over 15 years. Rewiring Aotearoa CEO Mike Casey says it could mean extra disposable income for families to spend.
12: That means millions of dollars to our communities and potentially billions of dollars to our economy if this is a long-running scheme that ultimately allows more and more New Zealand households to go down this path.
13: King Charles is making history, becoming the first British monarch to reveal his personal tax bill. The King has voluntarily paid the equivalent of 70 million New Zealand dollars in tax since he ascended to the throne, placing him among the country's top 100 taxpayers. The BBC is also reporting the King and Queen Camilla won't move into Buckingham Palace even after the multi-million dollar renovation of their private quarters. They'll carry on living just around the corner at Clarence House, formerly the Queen Mother's residence, permanently, and Buckingham Palace to be used as monarchy HQ.
14: Hokanui Sport.
13: In sport, the All Whites are buoyant heading into their defining group stage match at the Football World Cup, despite it shaping up as their toughest encounter. New Zealand takes on Belgium in Vancouver this afternoon, fully aware only a win can book their passage through to the round of 32. Midfielder Ryan Thomas says knowing it's a do-or-die game makes preparation simple.
15: You know how good Belgium is, how many world-class players they have. So we're up against it a little bit, but we know what we have to do, and maybe that's a good thing for us. We're going to throw everything at the game. Maybe that's going to go in our favour, so that'll be a good thing.
13: The game starts at 3 this afternoon, our time. Silver Ferns World Cup winner Gina Crampton has announced her retirement. The 34-year-old mid-quarter made her test debut in 2016 and went on to earn 70 caps, captaining New Zealand at the 2022 Commonwealth Games in Birmingham. Crampton won back-to-back ANZ Premiership netball titles with the Southern Steel in 2017 and 2018 and has finished her career as injury cover for the Tactics this season. Warriors coach Andrew Webster's move to clarify the injury to wing Alofeana Kanperera. He's sidelined with a quad complaint from their round 15 NRL loss to the Sharks. There's no indication of when the try-scoring machine, with 9 in 8 appearances this season, will return.
16: He literally is struggling to move. It's bruising all the way down the leg. It's not just a cork. I just don't want everyone to think, oh, he's out with a cork. He's going through a bit, but we've done all the scans. There's nothing there to worry about.
13: The second-placed Warriors play the third-placed Dolphins in Brisbane later today. That's news and sport. I'm Joe Gilfillan.
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0: Wake up your brain with Hokanui Breakfast and the Daily Breakfast Brain Teaser. 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
8: In this update, multiple drug overdoses have been reported in Wellington and have left at least one person dead. Emily Ansell reports.
9: Police say they've assisted five cases today where people have likely overdosed from GHB, also known as liquid ecstasy. Three people are still in hospital, while a fourth has been treated and discharged. This has happened across the district in Miramar, Brooklyn, Johnsonville and Upper Hutt.
8: Economic inequality here is affecting how well kids do at school. The latest foundational assessment data show 95% of socioeconomically disadvantaged children were below expected levels for maths in year three. 91% were also below the writing curriculum level. Horahora School Principal Pat Newman says children don't learn at the same rates, especially those facing poverty.
10: The biggest problem that we have to fix in our society is actually so children have some form of equality.
8: A suggestion from the government that the grass is no longer greener across the Tasman in Australia. Our newsroom's analysis has found the number of New Zealand citizens moving offshore has been trending downwards, while the number moving back here is rising steadily. Business reporter Michael Sergel wraps up the political reaction.
11: Prime Minister Chris Luxon says he's hearing from many Kiwis who have found Australia has a very competitive job market and a very expensive housing market. Deputy PM David Seymour says Australia's Labor government hasn't been able to tax and spend its way to prosperity, and at this rate, Jacinda Ardern will be the only Kiwi left over there.
8: A sexual violence advocate says it makes sense Richard Chambers is still in the police commissioner's role despite historic sexual allegations. Police and the IPCA are investigating claims made by a former partner from 20 years ago. Police Minister Mark Mitchell says he's aware of two separate complaints against the commissioner. Mr. Chambers rejects the accusations. Louise Nicholas says there's a process to follow.
12: Until they've got substantial evidence to prove charges or whatever, that person, they're allowed to go about their day.
8: A South Canterbury farmer is stepping into Federated Farmers' top role. Waimate mixed arable and dairy farmer Colin Hurst has been elected the organisation's new national president after serving as vice president for the last 3 years. Mr. Hurst says it's a huge privilege to be making sure farmers' voices are heard loud and clear.
13: I've never been one to seek the limelight or the top job. I've always been keen to work in the background and help. Really keen to do the role, work with my fellow farmers.
8: Australian broadcaster Karl Stefanovic says the last few days have not been easy after his abrupt departure from Channel 9. It announced his exit following a podcast interview unrelated to 9 with British anti-immigration activist Tommy Robinson. The episode was published on Tuesday night before being taken down swiftly. Mr. Stefanovic spoke publicly for the first time yesterday in a YouTube video, saying the public deserved to hear perspectives.
14: This country was built by, you know, hard-working Aussies from all around the world, and they were bound by the same values, but very different experiences.
15: Hokanui Sport.
8: In this update, the All Whites are expecting a physical battle against Belgium in this afternoon's Football World Cup pool decider in Vancouver. Despite being the top seeds in Group G, the Belgians have had two draws to sit third behind Egypt and Iran. New Zealand midfielder Ryan Thomas says Belgium's precarious position, star power and natural physicality all make for a huge challenge.
16: Very hard-working. It's quite English kind of style. They obviously got a lot of world-class players, have played at high levels for 10, 15 years. They're very, determined, very aggressive, quite a big team as well, so very physical.
8: Play starts this afternoon at 3 hour time. The Southern Steel's trips to the final of Netball's ANZ Premiership have one thing in common. Having captained the team to back-to-back titles in 2017 and 2018, Wendy Frew now leads the Invercargill-based side for tonight's decider against the Northern Mystics in Auckland. But Frew says possibly becoming the first to complete a captain-coach double in competition history has not played into the Steel's preparations. A leg up for two-time Olympic bronze medal shot putter Tom Walsh on his journey to financially support New Zealand athletes. The International Olympic Committee will pay $17,000 to all athletes competing at future games. Walsh runs the Aotearoa Athletics Trust along with high jump champion Hamish Kerr and heptathlete Portia Bing. They help bridge the financial gap for athletes to compete on the world stage.
17: It's going to dramatically help that gap that we're trying to help, right? And hopefully some of the athletes that will help out do qualify for this grant.
8: That's news and sport. I'm Joe Gilfillan.
15: Mid-Canterbury's best music mix starts now on Hokanui.

0: Wake up your brain with Hokanui Breakfast and the Daily Breakfast Brain Teaser. 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
3: 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Should they be looking to merge with councils north, south, or both? 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
6: In this update, multiple drug overdoses have been reported in Wellington and have left at least one person dead. Emily Ansell reports.
7: Police say they've assisted five cases today where people have likely overdosed from GHB, also known as liquid ecstasy. Three people are still in hospital, while a fourth has been treated and discharged. This has happened across the district in Miramar, Brooklyn, Johnsonville and Upper Hutt.
6: Economic inequality here is affecting how well kids do at school. The latest foundational assessment data show 95% of socioeconomically disadvantaged children were below expected levels for maths in year three. 91% were also below the writing curriculum level. Horahora School Principal Pat Newman says children don't learn at the same rates, especially those facing poverty.
8: The biggest problem that we have to fix in our society is actually so children have some form of equality.
6: A suggestion from the government that the grass is no longer greener across the Tasman in Australia. Our newsroom's analysis has found the number of New Zealand citizens moving offshore has been trending downwards, while the number moving back here is rising steadily. Business reporter Michael Sergel wraps up the political reaction.
9: Prime Minister Chris Luxon says he's hearing from many Kiwis who've found Australia has a very competitive job market and a very expensive housing market. Deputy PM David Seymour says Australia's Labor government hasn't been able to tax and spend its way to prosperity, and at this rate, Jacinda Ardern will be the only Kiwi left over there.
6: A sexual violence advocate says it makes sense Richard Chambers is still in the police commissioner's role despite historic sexual allegations. Police and the IPCA are investigating claims made by a former partner from 20 years ago. Police Minister Mark Mitchell says he's aware of two separate complaints against the commissioner. Mr. Chambers rejects the accusations. Louise Nicholas says there's a process to follow.
10: Until they've got substantial evidence to prove charges or whatever, that person, they're allowed to go about their day.
6: A South Canterbury farmer is stepping into Federated Farmers' top role. Waimate mixed arable and dairy farmer Colin Hurst has been elected the organisation's new national president after serving as vice president for the last 3 years. Mr. Hurst says it's a huge privilege to be making sure farmers' voices are heard loud and clear.
11: I've never been one to seek the limelight or the top job. I've always been keen to work in the background and help. Really keen to do the role, work with my fellow farmers.
6: Australian broadcaster Karl Stefanovic says the last few days have not been easy after his abrupt departure from Channel 9. It announced his exit following a podcast interview unrelated to 9 with British anti-immigration activist Tommy Robinson. The episode was published on Tuesday night before being taken down swiftly. Mr. Stefanovic spoke publicly for the first time yesterday in a YouTube video, saying the public deserved to hear perspectives.
12: This country was built by, you know, hard-working Aussies from all around the world, and they were bound by the same values, but very different experiences.
0: Hokanui Sport.
6: In this update, the All Whites are expecting a physical battle against Belgium in this afternoon's Football World Cup pool decider in Vancouver. Despite being the top seeds in Group G, the Belgians have had two draws to sit third behind Egypt and Iran. New Zealand midfielder Ryan Thomas says Belgium's precarious position, star power and natural physicality all make for a huge challenge.
13: Very hard-working. It's quite English kind of style. They obviously got a lot of world-class players, have played at high levels for 10, 15 years. They're very, determined, very aggressive, quite a big team as well, so very physical.
6: Play starts this afternoon at 3 our time. The Southern Steel's trips to the final of Netball's ANZ Premiership have one thing in common. Having captained the team to back-to-back titles in 2017 and 2018, Wendy Frew now leads the Invercargill-based side for tonight's decider against the Northern Mystics in Auckland. But Frew says possibly becoming the first to complete a captain-coach double in competition history has not played into the Steel's preparations. A leg up for two-time Olympic bronze medal shot putter Tom Walsh on his journey to financially support New Zealand athletes. The International Olympic Committee will pay $17,000 to all athletes competing at future games. Walsh runs the Aotearoa Athletics Trust along with high jump champion Hamish Kerr and heptathlete Portia Bing. They help bridge the financial gap for athletes to compete on the world stage.
14: It's going to dramatically help that gap that we're trying to help, right? And hopefully some of the athletes that will help out do qualify for this grant.
6: That's news and sport. I'm Joe Gilfillan.
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12: In this update, a call for donations while the international community scrambles to assist Venezuela in the wake of back-to-back earthquakes. Magnitude 7.2 and 7.5 quakes shook the capital Caracas less than a minute apart earlier this week, killing over 500 people and leaving thousands injured or missing. UNICEF Aotearoa CEO Susan Glasgow's asking Kiwis to donate if they can to help the 3.9 million children in the affected areas. Meanwhile, a 6.5 magnitude earthquake struck off the coast of the Philippines just before midnight our time. There is no tsunami alert. Disappointment over the police minister's choice of words in backing the commissioner under investigation. Despite confirming there are two separate complaints against Richard Chambers, Minister Mark Mitchell says he still has his full confidence. It's reported police and the IPCA are investigating sexual allegations, which Chambers rejects, by a former partner from over 20 years ago. Criminology expert Jan Jordan says Mitchell's comments are premature. A lower North Island should have a reprieve from the blustery weather today. Met Service reports an orange heavy rain warning is expected to ease from about now. Heavy rain and severe gales downed trees and caused over 100 flights to be cancelled in Wellington yesterday. Thousands were still without power yesterday afternoon in Taranaki, Manawatu, Wairarapa and Whanganui. A renewed push for transparency over the government's use of AI. A new petition is calling on the government to ensure systems are held accountable and properly overseen, in line with Australia's regulations. Hannah Betts, one of the petition organisers, says we only scored 27 out of 100 in the Global Index on Responsible AI, which was 2 years ago.
14: Since then, Australia has made it mandatory for the public service to say how they're using AI. So we were doing worse, and now we're doing even worse.
12: That's news.
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23: Hokanui Sport.
12: Two sports now, and the All Whites are seeking an elusive 90-minute performance to keep their FIFA World Cup dreams alive. New Zealand must beat Belgium in Vancouver this afternoon, or they'll be eliminated in pool play. Defender Francis de Vries says they need to produce a flawless display.
24: We've been close, not just on this World Cup, but in many previous tours, so if there's a game to do it, now's the time. Bringing to life everything we've been showing in periods of the game for the whole game, I think, is the big process goal for this game.
12: Kick-off is at 3pm. New Zealand have been unable to heap further pressure on England on day two of the third cricket test at Trent Bridge. The Black Caps have been dismissed for 438 runs after entering the day at 361 for four. The Broncos have suffered a seventh straight NRL loss after a 24-18 defeat to the Roosters in Brisbane. And the Bulldogs have won their third in a row with a 30-12 victory over the Titans on the Gold Coast. That's sport. I'm Carly Strong.
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27: Met Service forecast for Ashburton. Expect morning frosts, otherwise it's partly cloudy with increasing fine spells through the afternoon. You've got westerly winds, a high 8 and low minus 1 degrees. Tomorrow, Sunday, it's a fine day but becoming cloudy in the evening. Westerlies dying out by the afternoon, high 12 with a low 3 degrees. And to Monday, a few showers, clearing in the evening, westerlies dying out in the afternoon, and you've got a high of 11, dropping to an overnight low of 0 degrees. That's your weather.
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G'day and good morning, New Zealand. My name's Jamie Mackay. This is The Best of the Country, brought to you by Rabobank. We're growing a better New Zealand together. I love this song. I'll play it at my funeral. Elton John, Goodbye Yellow Brick Road. Should have stayed on the farm. Should have listened to my old man. I often wonder whether I should have done that. But anyhow, I've ended up in radio and it's ended up all right for me. But this isn't about me today. This is about the best bits of our show this week. This was a week that was dominated by the Primary Industry New Zealand Summit, Tuesday and Wednesday in Auckland, and the awards. We'll tell you about some of the big winners a wee bit later in the hour. Before I left for Auckland, I'm based in Dunedin, I caught up with David Seymour on Monday's show, ACT leader, Deputy PM. Was he knifed in the back by Simeon Brown and the Nats, comparing him and Winston to fighting children? Caught up with lots of people at the Primary Industry New Zealand Summit. One of them, very interesting, doctor. We've got two doctors on the show today, actually. Dr. Victoria Hatton, Palmerston North-based Chief Executive of Food HQ. She's a food futurist. What will be on our plate in 2050? Our UK correspondent is Farmer Tom Martin. Gee, they're having some issues over there. They've got a heat wave. They've got the demise of Sir Keir Starmer. And we also had a look at Brexit 10 years on. Our second doctor on the show today is Dr. Jacqueline Roweth. She was also at the PINS Summit. One of our leading primary sector academics challenged another academic from Otago University over claims that farmers are having a disproportionate influence on New Zealand politics. And we're going to wrap it with the other big news story of the week, and it probably is the big news story of the week. President of Federated Farmers, Wayne Langford, effectively getting rolled in Auckland on Thursday. We were the first show he spoke to. We're going to wrap the show with a man I have a lot of time for and a lot of respect for, the former President of Federated Farmers, Wayne Langford.

0: He is the ACT Party leader and the Deputy Prime Minister, and if you're to believe Simeon Brown, campaign chair for the Nats, he's a very, very naughty boy. Now, David Seymour, welcome to the country. You can only come on air if you promise to be good.
1: I'm always good.
0: Simeon Brown has compared you and Winston to being fighting children and while the National Party was mum and dad. And to be fair to you, I think Winston's the naughtiest of the two children.
1: Well, you know, I think it's just election season, isn't it? I was a bit surprised to hear that from Simeon. I mean, we both worked together as health ministers. We've done a lot to expand access to medicines, sort out the long contest between Health New Zealand and Pharmac about who buys medical devices in this country. Not very sexy, but pretty important. And I was a bit surprised that, you know, someone I've worked really well with is trying to make the point that we don't work well together. You know, I'd rather that people in the government were pointing at the things we've achieved together rather than pointing the finger at each other.
0: Hardly becoming from a coalition partner. Are the Nats getting a wee bit desperate here? Because as it stands at the moment, if they polled at, I don't know, 29 or 30, they're going to lose some serious senior cabinet ministers. Bishop, Brownlee the Speaker, Goldsmith.
1: Yeah, maybe, but I would just put the coalition first. If you look at the coalition overall, you know, we actually are on track to be re-elected. Now, maybe that means there's less National, maybe there's more ACT and more New Zealand First. Or maybe all of that will change before the election. What I do know is our first job is to lock Labor out, and giving your party vote to ACT is just as powerful at keeping Labor out of power as National or New Zealand First, for that matter. On the other hand, there's a second job we have, which is to unlock New Zealand's potential. It's not enough to just keep Labor out and then sit on our laurels. We've actually got to go forward here. And I think one thing about this government, I just look at what we've achieved with the methane targets, the new resource management law, the farm environment plans, the Holidays Act, the Arms Act. I mean, all these things that the ACT Party's long stood for have come true. We've actually found that this government is an environment where you can make a lot of progress for New Zealand. So I'm surprised that the National Party aren't pointing more at the things we've achieved.
0: David Seymour, one thing the two squabbling children, i.e. you and Winston, can agree on is that you don't want to borrow the Paris Agreement.
1: Well, that's right. And I think that is a tension in the coalition. You know, of course, we've been consistent on this. We voted against the Zero Carbon Act. Every other party voted for it. We would never work with Labor. The reason that we're in the Paris Agreement with such a strong commitment to reduce gases is, of course, because Winston and Labor sent James Shaw over to Paris to make the deal. So, you know, I just make the point there's something about consistency here, but it's absolutely true that we're not going to send billions of dollars overseas. We're not going to kill Kiwi business and agriculture at the altar of Paris. So there's going to have to be an adjustment. And that's why the ACT Party says Paris has to change or we're going to leave. We've put out at Field Days a detailed plan to renegotiate along the lines of Uruguay, where we actually say, look, sorry, guys, but methane's different from CO2, and our commitments should be based on science. If they're not prepared to do a Uruguay-style deal for New Zealand, I think we should tell them, look, we've done our best, but we're out.
0: I'm having sleepless nights over the prospects of the Greens having any say in a future government. I'm sure you are as well. Their tax policy released yesterday is utter madness. They're going to drive the wealth creators out of the country.
1: Yeah, and look, there'll be people who will say, oh, it doesn't affect me, so I don't care. That's what really irks me about this policy. They'll say things like, oh, 99.7% of people won't be affected by this tax. What they're saying underneath that all is that the problems we face are caused by someone else's success. And the solution to our problems is to vote for them and they'll pull those guys down a peg or two, take their money, and somehow we're going to be better off. Well, I'm sorry, but this country was built by people who believed in better futures for their children. That's why we all came out to these islands, broke in the land, you know, built the roads and did all the rest. As soon as you start adopting a cultural norm that it's okay to pull down people as long as they're a minority, you have trashed the place. I know we could talk about all the economics and will businesses leave and is it bad for the economy. All of that stuff's true. It's all bad. But what really irks me about this policy is that they want to take the dark side of our otherwise happy culture, being tall poppy syndrome, and promote it to the status of official government policy. Well, not on our watch. We want to be a country that has unlimited potential, and we're not afraid to make the most of it.
0: And that tax threshold of just 160K, when I say just 160K, I think especially if you're living in a city and that's your income, 45% tax on that is quite a bit, because I don't think in this day and age that makes you wealthy at all. Not to mention, and we've seen what it's done for Sir Keir Starmer in the UK, where he's about to get the heave-ho, but this inheritance tax, effectively a death tax, would be spell the end for a lot of farming families.

0: that we should be seeking to build. One of the strongest motivators most people have is to leave something better for their children. If we're going to tax anything, it shouldn't be that.
1: Well, the Greens could be the death of us all, certainly the death of business and farming. Really appreciated you coming on the show today. Thanks for your time.
0: Likewise.
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1: She is in Palmy North today, where she is the chief executive of Food HQ. But she spent the past couple of days, like the rest of us, at the Primary Industry New Zealand Summit and Awards. Dr. Victoria Hatton joins us. Now, you sat through all 2 days. I was in and out because I had to do a radio show. What were the highlights for you, Victoria? Lovely to catch up, by the way, as well.
3: Thank you, Jamie. Hey, before I start, congratulations on getting the Royal Communicator of the Year Award. A few tears were shed, I believe.
1: Yes, well, I was a bit of an emotional roller coaster because I thought I'd lost and then I won, but I had to harden up and get on with it. But yeah, no, look, thank you very much. I appreciate that. But on to you, Victoria. The focus is on you for this interview. What were the highlights for you for the conference? Because you're a food, I call you a futurist.
3: And yes, that's right. I look into sort of the 2040, 2050 world. Focus on what our consumer or our customer might be desiring from the food that they're eating, and then how we can, how we can start growing and producing the food that they might want to eat in the future. But I guess PINS was really interesting. It's the fourth time I've been, and I think that this time it was more forward-leaning than it has ever been. So I was quietly surprised to hear some of the, I guess some of the key takeaways was Dr. David Skilling, Chris Quinn from Foodstuffs, Paul Spoonley was excellent. So I think Vangelis is always a star.
1: Can I concentrate to start with on Dr. David Skilling? I listened to him on Tuesday morning. I had him on the show on Tuesday. And the number that surprised slash shocked me was New Zealand exports, 50-year lows as a proportion of our GDP. And I remember saying to him on the show, what happened to the export boom?
3: Honestly, so David has been back in New Zealand for a couple of months, and this is sort of his key message, that the proportion of our GDP share is now back at where it was in the 1970s, I think. So we've had a sideways shift. So whilst our food and fibre exports are growing year on year in terms of dollar value, as a percentage share of our economic growth, they're actually falling. And I think what that demonstrates, and I have yet to do a deep dive, it's on my list of things to do over the next few days, is to understand that actually we've got other pillars of our economy that are growing, and they're growing at a faster rate than the food and fiber sector is, which is a good thing for our economy, but it's not great for where we are with our food and fiber sector.
1: He was just one of many outstanding presentations. One other one that I really enjoyed, because I've listened to this guy from afar, but I've never seen him in action live, was Professor Paul Spoonley on sort of the age demographics, if you want, of New Zealand farming and farmers. We have some issues. And I know that you've been involved in the Rabobank succession story. You've written a paper for that one. But we have got an older demographic of farmers who are going to have to transact land to another generation or to someone in the next 10 years.
3: It's phenomenal, isn't it? I think average age is 60 to 66 years old. And what that tells us is that the uptake of technology on farm at the moment is quite slow. But as an aging demographic, it's actually really hard. I mean, I'm in my 50s and it's actually really hard to keep track of all the new technology that's coming through. You know, so actually it is quite scary. So it does demonstrate a few issues as we're moving forward. And I think from a succession perspective, when we've got a younger generation who are raring to go, they are on top of all the new technologies, AI, all the new platforms, all the mitigation technologies, and they just want to see them, they want to use them, they want to implement them. And there is a real difference in style and conversation between that younger and older generation.
1: Yeah, well, Todd Charteris from Rabobank, who was talking about that paper and that you have contributed to, how many farmers will get gold cards in the next 10 years?

0: 17,000, $150 billion of land value that will have to change hands. Average age of the farmer in New Zealand is 54, and that's dragged down quite a lot, Dr. Victoria Hatton, by the younger demographic in the dairy industry.
1: Yes, and that's the average, remember. So I think the majority of older farmers are in their 60s.
0: Yep, okay. Now, talk to me about what you contributed to this report. What will be on the plate in 2050? And what are we preparing, or and how are we preparing for it now? You are a futurist. Away you go.
1: Yeah, so I think that we should look. So at the moment, we're very good at the here and now. We grow what we want to grow because we're good at it. It's successful. We're one of the great, you know, sort of leanest, most productive farming systems on the planet, but others are catching up with us. So our greatness is diminishing, and we need to innovate and rethink what the customer of the future is going to desire for us. And you know as well as I do that change on farm is a generational thing, and it takes a long time to actually reimagine what food of the future will look like. So we need to start thinking what is going to be on the plate of our consumer in 2050. I don't think it'll be massively different, but there will be smaller sizes, there'll be richer in protein, richer in nutrients. We have a sort of an opportunity to, I guess, guide some of that decision making rather than to react to it. So this is about being deliberate about what we specialize in. And something that actually the Prime Minister was talking about as well when he spoke yesterday was that we need to start innovating. And we need to innovate now for that future plate.
0: Dr. Victoria Hatton, Chief Executive of Food HQ in Palmerston North. Let me just finish with you. You're English. Are you from Manchester?
1: I am. I am from Manchester.
0: What do you make of this Andy Burnham story?
1: Oh, will he be any worse than what they've already had in the last 10 years? The turmoil in the UK politics is something to sort of behold, I think, isn't it?
0: Well, he certainly has kind of, what is it? What do you guys call it? Manchurian? Is that how you say it?
1: Yes, that's right.
0: He's got a Manchurian accent rather than the toffee-nosed Sir Keir Starmer. But it will be interesting to see how he goes. Fascinating times in your home country, not to mention the heatwave. Hey, great to catch up in Auckland.
1: Always. Always good to catch up, Jamie.
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0: Here's our UK farming correspondent, Farmer Tom Martin, huge social media influencer, an arable farmer just north of London. Tom, I am reading from one of your farming mags in the UK that extreme weather is already costing UK arable farmers billions of pounds, with climate change disrupting crop production, drilling windows and farm profitability. Now, you have a heatwave on in Europe and the UK at the moment. How are you getting through it?
3: Yeah, well, it's hot. Let me tell you, we speak at 10 o'clock at night as we record this, my time. The feels like temperature is still 25 degrees. And, you know, today we've broken the UK June temperature record. We're about 36 degrees. I mean, we're not used to getting that hot in June. But the UK is such a diverse country for a small one. Across in the west and the north, it's much cooler, much wetter. And frankly, I spoke to farmers over there who are having a great time. They're up for a bumper harvest in the Welsh borders and further north where they've had that rain. But here in the south and the east, we're bone dry, and we've got crops just beginning to struggle.
0: How do you get on, or how will you get on in the future, growing crops under climate change? Because it is getting warmer. You're going to face more climate extremes. Will you have to change your varieties?
3: Yeah, we'll do all that. And I've just written an article in Scribehand, which I'll share with you, Jamie, to perhaps share on your socials. There's lots of things we're doing to try and address this. And it's the extremes. It's not, we're not farming for the average year anymore. We're farming for those extremes. And they can still be extremely wet and extremely cold, although we often think about extremely hot and extremely dry. Definitely using different varieties of our crops and multiple varieties mixed in together to get that kind of genetic advantage. We're certainly trying to keep the moisture in the soil better. And that might be direct drilling. It might be improving the organic matter. It might be cover cropping. It might be companion cropping. But we're really trying to do everything we can to enable our soil to be as resilient as possible. Grabbing hold of that water when we do get it, and we do. You know, we have had a couple of inches in the last. In the last month, which has just helped us out a little bit. But holding on to it when we get temperatures, as we have this week, where we've had five, I think it probably will be 6 days where we're into the 30s in June, in right at the beginning, the first days of British summertime.
0: It's not only hot on the farms in the UK, it's hot in Downing Street, although someone told me that Andy Burnham, when he becomes PM, because it's inevitable, wants to run the show out of Manchester. Surely not the former mayor.
3: Well, he is, he's the hero of the North. And he's, as many would say, he's been voted in by 600,000 people in the constituency. Oh, and 60,000 people in the constituency many people haven't heard of. So it's a fascinating situation where he's not even a member of Parliament. And him winning an election to become an MP, a by-election to become an MP, has forced our sitting Prime Minister to resign. And it looks like he'll walk in uncontested. Into Downing Street. The interesting thing for many of the Labour front benches is that 3 years ago, when the same thing happened with the Conservatives, they were absolutely shouting for a general election. We didn't elect this Prime Minister. They have no mandate. We need another general election. And of course, when the roles are reversed, they're much quieter. But it's a funny situation. We could have this chap, the former Mayor of Manchester, as Prime Minister in a relatively short amount of time.
0: Well, from a British farming point of view, it couldn't be any worse than Starmer. I was reading in your Farming UK news, Tom, that the Starmer resignation sparks call for countryside policy reset. Rural groups have urged Labour's next leader to reset relations with the farmers. And, of course, do you think Andy Burnham will do anything about this really unpopular inheritance tax?
3: No, not at all. And in fact, you know, you say it couldn't be worse than Starmer. You kind of wish that Starmer had stayed for all the things he is, and he certainly wouldn't be able to win the next general election, which is perhaps why he stepped down. We're 3 years away from that. But Andy Burnham, one of the first things he's been talking about is a land value capture tax. Well, for farmers who are operating on 0.5% profit margins on average, any further taxation is going to be pushing them over the edge. The DEFRA, which is the Department for the Environment, Food and Rural Affairs, have announced today their 25-year route map, helping farmers to be, you know, fully profitable by 2050. Well, there's a lot of farmers who need to be profitable in the next kind of 2 to 5 months rather than by 2050. So there's a huge disconnect. There's a huge challenge. And I don't think Andy Burnham has a grasp of a lot of things, but particularly rural affairs and what we need here in the countryside.
0: Am I right in saying Andy Burnham, who did serve quite a long period as a parliamentarian before he became the Manchester mayor, was he a remainder guy? Because it's 10 years on this week since Brexit, since you exited the EU. So where's he going to sit on that?
3: Yeah, I think he was. I think you're right, although I'm not 100% certain. I think they were, during the by-election, they were really kind of trying to unsettle him. You know, well, you used to be a Remainer. How are you going to be able to come into government with those views? And his general reflection was, well, you know, maybe I've changed my mind and I'm, maybe closer ties with Europe is a good thing, but probably not for this parliament. So he certainly changed his tune. I think he just wants to get into number 10, and I think he thinks he can do some great things. He's been in politics a long time. I'll grant him that. He's been in opposition for a long time, so he knows his way around. He's clearly a very political animal, but is he going to make things better for us as farmers, us as the population? I don't know. If he doesn't, I can't see Labour getting in for a generation. We're having a tough time here.
0: Well, from a farmer's point of view, 10 years on, was or is Brexit a dog's breakfast?
3: From my perspective, yes. I'm a big fan of unity. I'm a big fan of working together. I don't believe, in fact, I'm certain we don't have any less red tape. I don't think we're swimming in cash that we thought we would be, that we were pouring away to the European Union. And we're having to do things with them as such a big market. There's 300 million customers on our doorstep. You know, we're having to comply to the same levels of legislation, really, that we would have had to before, because they're our big market, and we don't want to lower our standards. So I'm yet to see that huge benefit. And I would say it hasn't been a step forward for this country. It's been a challenging time with a lot of other things at the same time, but I don't think Brexit has been a resounding success. No.
0: Okay, other challenging times for Jeremy Clarkson. He's come out publicly and said he's being treated for prostate cancer. There's been a rush on the national health system of men of Jeremy's generation to go and get checked out, which is a good thing.
3: It's absolutely a good thing. Oh, I did see a doctor saying recently, you know, we don't want to be overloading the service, the service when it's not necessary. But what a great guy for actually following King Charles's example, sharing his cancer journey and trying to get some positives from it. It was clearly something, as if you've seen the episode, that was incredibly worrying for him and incredibly impacting for the whole team. But I saw him just a couple of weeks ago. He seemed on good form. He's definitely aged a little bit, but he certainly hasn't slowed down, and he certainly hasn't lost his wit and sparkle. So, we wish him all the best. He did say that he's caught it early, and that he's doing well with his treatment.
0: Hey, very quickly to finish on, you've only got 20 seconds here, Tom, to gloat about your Northampton Saints. Henry Pollock, the new face of rugby in the UK, the hybrid rugby player. He's a bit of a hothead. People either love him or hate him, but he's certainly sparking your Northampton Saints.
3: It's just champagne rugby. It's amazing to watch at the moment, Jamie. The freedom, and yeah, you know, surely they, you know, there's some points conceded, but with that, there's this freedom to operate. It's the spectator's spectacle, and I'm really excited for it. I hope you guys are nervous about it. We're going to be bringing that whenever we compete with you guys, and hopefully we'll be drawing more people in to watch what is an amazing, wonderful sport. It's been a great season to watch the Saints.
0: Farmer Tom Martin out of the UK, thanks for your time talking farming and footy. Good luck in the Football World Cup, but I wouldn't be holding my breath. See you shortly.
3: Cheers, Jamie.
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0: Good morning, New Zealand. Welcome back to the Best of the Country. I'm Jamie Mackay. Each and every Saturday morning here on News Talk ZB, the show is brought to you by Rabobank. We're growing a better New Zealand together. It was a week that was dominated by the Primary Industry New Zealand Summit and Awards. We'll chat to someone, our second doctor of the show, Dr. Jacqueline Roweth, up next on the Best of the Country. She challenged an Otago University academic who claimed farmers have a disproportionate influence in New Zealand politics. Really interesting argument, that one. And we're going to wrap the Best of the Country today with Wayne Langford. There was a leadership spill in Auckland on Thursday at the Fed's AGM. He's out. Colin Hurst is in. We got the first interview with him as soon as he got out of the meeting. We'll wrap the Best of the Country with that. Now, talking about the PINS Summit and Awards, Rabobank at the summit released its white paper titled Succession 2050, Gearing Up for New Zealand's Food and Agri Future. It explores the challenges and opportunities facing New Zealand's primary industry as we transition into the future. You can download a copy at the website rabobank.co.nz. Some of those numbers around succession are staggering. 17,000 New Zealand farmers will get a gold card in the next 10 years. $150 billion of land will change hands. And also, before I forget, I said I would do this, a shout out to some of the big winners at the Primary Industry Awards. Excellence in Agricultural Journalism, she does a great job, Alexa Cook from RNZ. Rural Woman of the Year, Kate Ackland, the inaugural Rural Woman of the Year, Kate Ackland, Chair of Beef and Lamb New Zealand. Emerging Leader Award, Danielle Hovmand, she's a very impressive young dairy farmer. Champion Award goes to Neil Baitup, the guy behind the Rural Support Trust. 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This is all the teachers who are getting horticulture and agriculture into our schools. Food, Beverage and Fibre Product Award, T&G Global for their Envy Apples. First billion-dollar apples in New Zealand. And the big one for the night was the Outstanding Contribution to New Zealand's Primary Industries Award. It went to none other than Mr. Dairy, as I call him, Jim Vanderpoel. Up next, Dr. Jacqueline Roweth.
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0: Welcome back to the country's second doctor on the show today. You've heard from Dr. Victoria Hatton. Now it's the turn of Dr. Jacqueline Roweth. Great to catch up with you at the Primary Industry New Zealand Summit and Awards, Jacqueline. You've written, as you always do, a fascinating column for our website, thecountry.co.nz. And this is off the back of an Otago University academic, I think his name is Professor Hugh Campbell, who reckons farmers have a disproportionate amount of say in what's happening in this country. Good afternoon.
2: Good afternoon. And that's certainly what was written in the newsroom report. I put the link in the column so people can chase it up. And I just have to question what he means by disproportionate, or what anybody means by disproportionate, given that every single politician, including the Director General, Ray Smith, including Mark Piper, acting CEO, interim CEO of the Bioeconomy Science Institute, heading up the whole of the biological sciences, they all said that agriculture and innovation drive the economy. So one might think that when we say we need more ethnic background or more rainbow in Parliament because they understand the background, we should be saying if it's 82% of the export economy that comes from science and the agricultural sector, then maybe 82% of the people in Parliament should be from farming.
0: Well, that'll get you in trouble, Jacqueline. I want to quote back to you some of your excellent research. Between 1951 and 1963, farmers made up 11% of the population, but 34% of parliamentarians. Even in 2023, they account for approximately 2.5% of the population, but 8% of all MPs. And we had a really good intake of farmers into Parliament in 2023. And for mine, most of them, in fact, nearly all of them are doing a great job.
2: Yeah, they are. And those are Professor Campbell's figures from the University of Otago. That's, you know, that I'm quoting him. And the fact is, what we need is really good people in Parliament who actually understand how to run a business. And if they understand the biological economy as well, because they have farming interest, then that's even better, given what New Zealand relies upon. So I'm not saying 84%. What I want is 100% of good people who actually understand economics.
0: Dr. Jacqueline Roweth with us. Jacqueline, what were the standout take-home messages for you from the two-day conference?
2: Fundamentally, all the Wellington people saying how important we are. But they also effectively glossed over the fact that there is no money for the research that keeps us going. So that was the other standout, that the reliance on innovation. And although there's often a bit of beat up saying farmers don't adopt, we have the reputation of being the most agile, most innovative, most adoptive farmers in the world. And we should never forget that, because none of them rest on their laurels.
0: Federated Farmers had a wish list of 12 things before the last election. They've ended up ticking the whole lot of them. And we know Federated Farmers, as we speak, embroiled in a very political situation. We won't go there, Jacqueline, but they'll have a wish list. And the fact they do have a wish list for 2026, how do you reckon they're going to get on?
2: I think with 13,000 members, all of whom choose to pay their subsidies, which is quite different, you know, their membership fees, quite different from the levy bodies where it's mandated that the payment goes through from farmers. With 13,000 members, that's actually more than Fonterra suppliers. They have weight, they have understanding in Parliament, and this government has been focused on trying to liberate the economy without impacting on the environment. And most people know that farmers are doing their very best to adhere to that, so that we do have the lowest footprint in the world for our protein products, which are what the world wants, particularly with, oh gosh, we go GLP-1s, Ozempic, whatever those drugs are going on. So all the doom and gloom merchants about how people won't need to eat anymore, or precision fermentation can take over, or indeed people are becoming vegan, none of that's become true. We're in a very good position, but we do need support from Parliament. And you know, the biggest thing always for me is that when Wellington says we need really good farmers on the land, we usually see that enrolments increase in agriculture. And wasn't it lovely to see at the awards the Sow the Seed for agri in schools, really? Ag and Hort in schools, agribusiness in schools actually won that team award.
0: Absolutely. And it was great to see that they fought back when the curriculum was going to be taken off the agenda, and they had a win. Yeah, bring it on. Bring on ag in schools. Reminds me of Brother Tedesco at St. Peter's College in the 1970s. That's where I got my basis for doing this program from. Got to go, Jacqueline. Great to catch up. See ya.
2: Bye.
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0: Welcome back to the country. Some of your feedback coming in about the leadership change at the top of Federated Farmers. How about we all just let Colin Hurst start his job and see how he goes before we start being negative? Would have loved to have been a fly on the wall. And I did ask of Riley Kennedy, and I may have used the word boring. Let me walk that back a wee bit. Colin is Hurst is a more conservative face of Federated Farmers, let's be honest about it, than the guy he's replacing, Wayne Langford. The man wants to talk to us. Wayne Yolo Langford, I'm sorry to see you go, but I guess the people have spoken. This wasn't about you and your performance as a president of Federated Farmers. It was really about whether you could do a fourth year. Good afternoon, and I hope you're doing okay.
3: Yeah, hey, Jamie. Yeah, no, doing well. This was a vote around the ability to do the fourth year, and I always knew it was a big ask. It's very rare that it's ever happened. And we thought, hey, we'll put the idea up there because we are running through a very good patch at the moment in terms of ag policy wins, and we thought, hey, could we keep those going? But my national council, ultimately, at the end of the day, they not only set our policy directions, they set the who they've got there to represent them, and they just said, yep, we'll go with the team that's standing up here. So that's all good, and geez, I might end up spending a bit more time down on the farm.
0: We're going to talk to Colin Hurst on the show tomorrow, and we'll get his dreams and aspirations and how he's going to lead Federated Farmers. But he is going to be a different face to Federated Farmers. He's older than you. He's a more conservative face. You were the kind of the new face of Federated Farmers, and you brought in, and this is me paying you a compliment, you brought in a new generation of farmers and followers because of your social media presence.
3: Yeah, well, thanks for that, Jamie. And yeah, every president's different. You know, Katie Milne, our first female president, and then Andrew Hoggart, and then myself, obviously. You know, that's three distinctly different presidents all the way along. And so Colin will bring a fresh face and some fresh ideas and some opportunity. I think from an organisational point of view, we've got a really clear strategy. We're really clear on what we're doing now and how we're advocating for farmers. And Colin will pick that up and run with it. And so I'm looking forward to seeing him do it. I'm not going to lie. I'm gutted I don't get to carry on, because that is the best job in New Zealand. Like, the president of Feds, it's honestly, it's just so good, Jamie. I can't say how much I loved it. And so, all the best to Colin and the team who are going to take it on.
0: Yeah, good on you. And well done. You've done a fantastic job. When you look back on your tenure, what are the highlights? You got one or two for me?
3: There's some big policy wins around the methane targets in the wild equine announcement, and the mental health announcement last year at Field Days. There's those kind of things. The rugby games that we played that raised, $500,000 to $600,000 up in Gisborne, I think. Yeah, you know, watching Toby Williams get absolutely scuttled like a possum, you know, but doing it for his province and doing it for charity. You know, that was some of the highlights. It's all the laughs in the back rooms. It's the absolute grillings we get from the ministers. It's all the things we've learned along the way, and all the members I've got to talk to be fair, you know, when I'm getting out and about the country. It is, like I say, it is the best job, in agriculture in the country, and I've absolutely loved it for the last 3 years.
0: You and I have had a lot of fun over the years. We had a wee bit of fun around National Lamb Day barbecue. Maybe I was remiss in repeating rumours that were sweeping through the back benches that you were going to stand for Labor in West Coast Tasman. Of course, Katie Milne is standing for National. Has Chippy called you yet?
3: Not quite yet, but no, politics isn't for me just yet. I've got some things I want to achieve kind of personally before I go down that space, if I go down that space at all, yeah. So looking forward to doing some things now that now that the phone's not going to ring quite as much, and I won't have so many emails to answer.
0: Wayne Langford, thanks for your service. You've done a wonderful job as President of Federated Farmers. Colin Hurst on the show tomorrow, and to you and Tyler, and I know she's been the rock behind you, well done for 3 years of great service to New Zealand farmers.
3: Yeah, legend. Thanks for your support, Jamie.
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0: This is an interview I used to dread on the country when we would chat wool on a monthly basis. In fact, I still feel bad about telling the late Grant Edwards from PGG Rights and that, look, maybe it's better we don't do this. Grant, to his eternal credit and eternal optimism, was always saying to me, it will come right. He was proved right. I was wrong. I'm happy to be wrong. Rachel Shearer, you've taken over from Grant. And this is the best wool season. I'm going to throw this one out here. This is the best wool season for strong wool since the 80s. Am I over-egging this?
9: I don't think you're over-egging it at all. We'd like to, you know, we'd like to think it is. But it's definitely been a great season. We've just had an excellent end to the season yesterday's auction. So looking forward to the new season, which starts the 8th of July for sure.
0: I asked you to do a wee bit of homework and you've come back with an answer for me. I said, Rachel, strong wool indicator, how much is it up year on year, i.e. the end of last wool season and the end of this wool selling season, which we've just had? The answer is, Rachel,
9: 112%.
0: Yeah.
9: So as of yesterday, you know, we're talking 760 clean for our strong wool indicator, which works out on average, depending on the yields across the islands, around, you know, over $6 greasy. So that's 112% increase year on year for that strong wool indicator, which is, isn't it a great result for the hardworking sheep farmers out there, and long overdue for sure.
0: See, I can't remember strong wool being $6 greasy since the 80s. Maybe I might have had some memory lapses in between times. I'm not getting any younger, Rachel, but that is great money, albeit when we take inflation into account, we've still got a long way to go. See, I reckon everything needs to be 10. Strong wool needs to be $10 a kilo. This is a wonderful start. Can you see us getting to $10 a kilo?
9: Well, that's the golden question. We'd all love to see that. I think the auction system is showing its true worth with the really low supply that's coming through at the moment. You know, we've talked about this numerous occasions, the lowering number of sheep and wool available mixed in with consumers demanding this great fibre. So, you know, when that bench is packed, we've now got Australian buyers and from Australia looking over bidder. So there's, you know, new channels that people can watch their wool going under the hammer. And that bench, you know, they've come in, they've looked at the wool, they've, you know, analysing against the test results, and they are clambering over themselves to get this great New Zealand wool. So, look, we've got full confidence that this market is holding, which is a good sign. You know, Australia was back this week, so the Australian market came back a bit. They're about to go into recess, and you know, we continued to show a significant increase across all wool types yesterday, which is really good. I mean, the North Island wools yesterday went incredibly well. We had more than a quarter of all North Island wools well above that $6 greasy mark. You know, this is a great result for New Zealand sheep farmers.
0: I remember when I was a kid growing up, Dad used to be invited to go to the wool sale and watch his wool being sold. No one's shown much interest in recent decades, but is that coming back again now? Or watching online these days, obviously.
9: Yeah, it is. And so yesterday we had on average around 50 viewers watching online. But also, you know, I was sitting up on the bench yesterday and looking out. We've got a gallery where people can sit and watch the auctions for ourselves and the other brokers. And you know what was really awesome, Jamie? It was packed with the future of the wool industry. So, you know, I'm getting a bit longer in the tooth, but, you know, everyone sitting in that gallery watching and watching with enthusiasm was under the age of, I'd say, 25 or 26. And you're really enthusiastic from all areas, from wool classes to new wool reps and the like. So I loved looking out and seeing the new generation coming through and showing interest in that gallery. Because you're right, it used to be a big occasion. And I remember going to wool sales with my dad as well. So it's good to see them coming back. And actually, a couple of weeks ago, we had some really old stalwarts, I was about to say old, but some stalwarts from the industry coming back, you know, exporters who'd been around for many, many years coming back to watch the national auction. So no, there's definitely increased interest, that's for sure.
0: Now, one of your stalwarts of the industry, that's a nice way of saying an old bugger, isn't it, Rachel, commented that he or she, I'm assuming it's a he, I shouldn't do that, should I, has never seen crutchings and short oddments, locks and second pieces at these prices. And this is someone with 45 years experience in the industry. And for those who are unaware what we're talking about, these are all the other bits of the fleece, not the main fleece wool. These are the shorter bits, the dirtier bits, the greasier bits, you name it, the hairier bits, the lower value stuff. But people are paying ridiculous money for oddments. 5 years ago, during the COVID lows, they weren't even baling them up to send them to sale. They were worthless.
9: Exactly. And yesterday, we, you know, an average line of bellies and pieces was, you know, was $6.10. You know, that's higher than what good colour fleece was back in January. But, you know, there was a lot of half-bred necks and backs yesterday, pretty high, you know, high-ish VM. And that got passed in 10 weeks ago. And to be honest, we thought the grower, we couldn't believe the grower was holding out for more because, you know, back then, it was only 10 weeks ago, the price that they were offered was incredibly good for backs and for necks and backs. Yesterday, that lot went for nearly double what it was passed in for only 10 weeks ago. So, anyone who doesn't see the value in whether it's floor sweepings, crutchings, bellies, pieces, and all the rest of it, there is a lot of value. So send that in for sure.
0: Strong wool is back, baby. So is sheep farming. I reckon this is totally going to spell the end of carbon farming on this sort of, it's not even marginal pastoral land. Sheep farming is back. So is beef farming. We need animals grazing, taking up the land, not pine trees. There you go. That's my lecture from the pulpit today. Hey, Rachel, thank you very much. You're very much the bearer of good news. And I know Grant Edwards is probably looking down saying, I told you so. Thanks for your time.
9: Thanks, Jamie. Have a good weekend.
1: 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Rabobank.
0: He's our Aussie correspondent, normally based out of Sydney, spending time with family on the right side of the Tasman, Chris Russell in Napier. Chris, talk to me about bird flu in Australia.
10: Well, this came by chance, in fact. A West Australian vet was actually walking down the beach at Esperance, which I've reported a couple of times to you from Esperance, lovely place on the southwest coast of Western Australia, and came across this skua bird that was struggling a bit in the seaweeds. Picked it up, thought she'd take it back to a clinic and get it nursed back to health, but sent some samples off and then regrets ever taking it back to a clinic, of course, because she found it was infected with this H5N1, which is the nasty form of bird flu, which so far we haven't had in Australia, but which has wiped out whole populations of seals and birds and everything on various islands, Heard Island and other islands off the Australian coast. Now, to some degree, it was inevitable we were going to see it in Australia, but when we had the H7 version came to Australia, millions of birds were slaughtered in Victoria to try and put that to rest, which they did do. But this one, of course, is far more virulent and also has jumped the ship across into mammals to some degree. So everyone's very nervous about this. The Tasmanians in particular, who are closest to Antarctica, are saying it would destroy their industry. New Guinea announced immediately that they were suspending all imports of chicken products from Australia. Now, they're Australia's biggest importer of chicken products. About 60% of our products get actually consumed within Australia, but of the 40% that's left, most of them go up to New Guinea. So that was a big step for them. But within a short time, the minister rescinded that and said, no, look, it's only two birds. There's no evidence that it's got into the flocks. So they're sitting watching. But, you know, there's a lot of people very nervous about this, Jamie. It's going to make a massive difference potentially. Biosecurity Australia is saying we're a lot better prepared than we were in terms of our quarantine measures and our ability to shut down parts of the industry if it does suddenly appear. But, you know, just one bird flying over and crapping in a free-range yard is enough to start this thing off. And of course, the free range situation is the problem. The good thing is that in free range chicken places, all they have to do is have the birds available to go outside for 6 hours a day. Well, 90% of the birds never go outside. They're much happier inside the barns and so on. So that's the one thing that might protect us. But people who force their animals to go outside, then in fact, they are obviously very vulnerable. And that's where the threat lies, because about half Australia's eggs consumed are now sold under the free-range banner. Although, as I said, it's largely one of feel-good than actually makes any difference to anything. But nonetheless, half of the eggs come under that banner, and that half is the half that's largely to suddenly go into a shortage of supply should these quarantine restrictions come in.
0: Okay, let's move on from bird flu. You and I have been talking about record beef prices. I want to talk today about wool. It's certainly having a renaissance, resurgence here, and ours is mainly strong crossbred wool. Of course, you have finer wool in Australia, but the wool market is kind of booming. Can I use that word?
10: Yes. I went to a very interesting talk by David Michel a little while ago, who is the head of Australia's leading wool broker in Australia in terms of exporting wool. And he's doing all this work on being able to sell short staple wool. And he's now, in fact, encouraging farmers to shear twice and get shorter staples so that they can be attractive to more mills through the world and blend it with cotton to come up with a wool-cotton blend, which he's calling Equal. So there's a lot of happening in the wool industry, and the good news is that our price indicator for 21 months on wool is getting up towards $20 a kilo now, which is pretty good money. And that has also inspired a lot of enthusiasm amongst the young professionals coming in. I think, me included, I love working with wool, always have. You know, I did a wool classes apprentice course years ago when I was a young fella, and I'd love to see wool come back. And, of course, it's always been inhibited by A, the cost, and B, the fact that only about 20% of the world's clothing mills can actually handle long staple wool. So, look, it's very encouraging to see what happens. The biggest threat probably is shortage of supply. If everyone suddenly decides they want wool, we won't have enough in Australia to supply them now, with only 67 million animals in the flock, compared with our peak way back when of about 170 million. So we're short of wool. Let's hope that, in fact, we see this revival. Remembering, of course, Jamie, that 85% of it goes to China, and of that, about 60% is consumed in China, and the rest is exported back out of China as cloth or as clothing.
0: I always love your What Planet Are We On stories. So what's on the What Planet Are We On file this week?
10: Well, Fed Income, I couldn't believe this one when I read it. I thought, no one's going to believe me. I'm not even going to talk about it with Jamie. But I read that the Australian Human Rights Commissioner has been appearing in front of a parliamentary commission on transgender rights. And she has actually put it to that group that people who are transgender females, that is, they're males who are now decided that they really want to be females, should have the same pregnancy rights in terms of discrimination as people who are biologically able to have babies. Now, what the suggestion was that if an employer asks someone if they want to be pregnant, and therefore that affects their chance of getting that job and therefore becomes discrimination if it does affect it, that should apply to people who are biologically incapable of having a baby. And I'm thinking, hang on, I think I am. I'm definitely on the wrong planet. I need to shift, Jamie. I think we're out of control, and I just couldn't believe it that someone in a legitimate public office would actually make such a ridiculous statement.
0: It was much easier in the old days when you're either a bloke or a Sheila, but I'll get myself in trouble if I carry on down that line. Chris Russell, thanks for your time.
10: Okay, Jamie, speak to you next week.
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0: When are you gone? Wayne Langford on Thursday's show. The now former president of Federated Farmers wraps the best of the country. Good morning, my name's Jamie Mackay. Hope you enjoyed the show. Good luck to the new president of Federated Farmers, Colin Hurst. I'm going to leave you with Elton John. Strange weekend this weekend. No footy. Looking forward to the first test of the season next weekend.

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12: In this update, the death toll in Venezuela continues to climb following twin earthquakes on Thursday. Acting President Delcy Rodriguez says there are at least 920 deaths, along with almost 3,000 injured and many others missing. CNN correspondent Issa Suarez says the area is prone to earthquakes and medical workers have been warning about the risk for years.
13: There isn't even aspirin available for patients arriving with heart attacks. Furthermore, when it comes to the operating room, there's a shortage of roughly 70% of the required supplies.
12: An investigation's underway after a spate of drug overdoses in the capital, which has left one person dead. Police say they attended five suspected GHB overdoses yesterday in Miramar, Brooklyn, Johnsonville and Upper Hutt. Three people are still in hospital, while another was treated and discharged last night. Police are urging anyone with this substance, also known as fantasy and liquid ecstasy, not to consume it. Police Commissioner Richard Chambers faces a difficult task of continuing to lead police while under their investigation. The Police National Integrity Unit and IPCA are looking into historic sexual allegations, which Chambers rejects, made by a former partner. Police Minister Mark Mitchell's aware of two separate complaints against Richard Chambers, but says he has his full confidence. Criminology expert Jan Jordan says the commissioner's in a tricky position.
14: He's sworn to be following a path of integrity and wanting to inspire confidence in the New Zealand police, and this now raises very serious questions.
12: The lower North Island should have a reprieve from the blustery weather today. An orange heavy rain warning has lifted after heavy rain and severe gales caused power cuts to thousands of homes and over 100 flights to be cancelled in Wellington yesterday. That's news.
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11: Hokanui Sport.
12: To sports now, and New Zealand may be left to rue a tough end to their first innings on day two of the third cricket test with England at Trent Bridge. The Black Caps have been quickly dismissed for 438 after starting the day at 361 for four, with the final five wickets falling in the space of 20 overs. A Ben Duckett century has swung momentum England's way, with the hosts ending the day at 223 for two. Expect some changes to the all-white side for their win-or-go-home clash with Belgium at the FIFA World Cup today. Coach Darren Baisley has selected the same starting side for the first two pool matches against Iran and Egypt, but he says a couple of tweaks may be needed for this one.
5: You know, we need to look at the challenge of continuity over freshness. We've performed really well. We don't need to throw that all away, but potentially we do need a bit of freshness.
12: That's sport. I'm Kalia Strong.
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8: Met service forecast for Ashburton. Expect morning frosts. Otherwise, it's partly cloudy with increasing fine spells through the afternoon. You've got westerly winds, a high 8 and low minus 1 degrees. Tomorrow, Sunday, it's a fine day, but becoming cloudy in the evening. Westerlies dying out by the afternoon. High 12 with a low 3 degrees. And to Monday, a few showers clearing in the evening. Westerlies dying out in the afternoon. And you've got a high of 11, dropping to an overnight low of 0 degrees. That's your weather.
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Shoes in Texas here on Mid Canterbury's Hokanui Saturday morning with James. Well, I hope you've had a fantastic week and are staying nice and warm. A couple of chilly, cold, wet, windy days. Hopefully you get a chance to sit by the fire today and thaw out. More great music on the way. Blue, Fun, Madness and Olivia Dean. But

Joyride Rock Set here on Mid Canterbury's Hokanui Saturday morning with James Wood. Well, amalgamation of councils is the talk around the Ashburton District Council table at the moment. We're currently presented with five different options. And if you want to share your thoughts, you can jump onto itsourplace.nz to have a look at a few of the options that are there. And it's also all laid out in the Courier newspaper this week. Check it out. Have a good read, formulate your own opinion. The councillors are still on the fence about this one. It's quite a big call to make because it could very well change the shape of our district and a whole bunch of things, really. So it's best to read up on it. Jump on itsourplace.nz to find out more and have your say. Hello!

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1: Bring on the weekend, the last for June, if you can believe it. Far out. Back Monday to wrap the sport with Matt Markham after 7. We also catch Neve and Lily from Ashcole ahead of their junior young farmer bid. And you could be the next winner of the Millhouse Kitchen Shout. Keep eyes on the Hokanui Ashburton Facebook page.
0: Hokanui Breakfast with Luke Howden and Newman's Tyres, proudly serving Mid-Canterbury.
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0: Olivia Dean here on Mid Canterbury's Honkanui. Still waiting to hear from Mount Hutt Ski Field about their opening. There's a little bit of snow up there, but it's just not playing the game just yet. Meant to open two weekends ago, and it's just not quite there yet. Hopefully with all this chilly weather that we've had around, though, will be definitely helping them up there. The more natural snow that's up there, the easier it gets for everybody. So keep an eye on the Mount Hutt website. That will be the most up-to-date place to have a look.
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0: Mid Canterbury's Hokanui, the station playing you the best music mix. We've got the latest in news, sport and weather up next. Then we're back into the music. George Michael, Hall & Oates, Sam Hunt and Ed Sheeran on the way for you soon.
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10: In this update, the Venezuela earthquakes have rocked a health system that's been in crisis for years. Magnitude 7.2 and 7.5 quakes shook the capital Caracas less than a minute apart earlier this week. At least 920 people are dead and thousands missing and injured. Venezuelan pediatrician Juanandez Urbina Medina told CNN they've been missing vital medical supplies since before the pandemic.
11: First, we need water, we need antibiotics, we need anesthetic, we need even the paper sheet for the beds of the patient.
10: An investigation's underway after a spate of drug overdoses in the capital, which has left one person dead. Lachlan Rennie has more.
12: Police say they attended five suspected GHB overdoses yesterday in Miramar, Brooklyn, Johnsonville and Upper Hutt. Three people were still in hospital last night, while another was treated and discharged. Police are urging anyone with the substance, also known as fantasy and liquid ecstasy, not to consume it.
10: Health authorities across Europe are on high alert as a killer heat wave progresses across the continent, prompting alcohol bans in France and cracking roads in Germany. Scientists say the heat wave is the worst recorded for Europe, with Britain and France breaking records for the hottest June. At least 55 deaths linked to the heat wave have been reported in France, where temperatures in Paris hit 40.9 degrees on Wednesday. In a nervous day for football fans with this afternoon's must-win clash between the All Whites and Belgium. A win will put us through to the knockout stages for the first time ever. A loss will mean we're out of the World Cup. Steve Gillett, the owner of Auckland's Kingslander Bar, is preparing for pandemonium if the All Whites can pull it off.
13: I think there's going to be a few sore heads on a long afternoon of drinking and celebrating. Getting to the cut-off of the 32 would be amazing.
10: That's news.
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10: In sport, England are back in contention against New Zealand at stumps on the second day of the third cricket test. Andrew Alderson reports from Trent Bridge.
14: Nottingham delivered an Oscar-winning performance acting as a subcontinental summer day with mid-30s temperatures roasting players and patrons alike. The visitors stumbled in their first innings assault, dismissed for 438, having been 317 without loss. The hosts then seized a window to dominate, finishing at 223 for 2, with Ben Duckett making 113. One black cap required extra sympathy. A clonk on the helmet by Jofra Archer saw Blair Tickner become the country's first test concussion casualty, replaced by Zach Folks.
10: 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That's sport. 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
9: Weather for Mid-Canterbury.
16: Met service forecast for Ashburton. Expect morning frosts, otherwise it's partly cloudy with increasing fine spells through the afternoon. You've got westerly winds, a high 8 and low minus 1 degrees. Tomorrow, Sunday, it's a fine day but becoming cloudy in the evening. Westerlies dying out by the afternoon, a high 12 with a low 3 degrees. And to Monday, a few showers clearing in the evening, westerlies dying out in the afternoon. And you've got a high of 11, dropping to an overnight low of 0 degrees. That's your weather.
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5 seconds of summer would love a bit of a warmer day, to be fair, but I guess it's just so you can't have everything, can you? More great music on the way. Ed Sheeran, Herbs, Scissor Sisters, and Miles Smith. But right now, it's Billy Idol.

0: Hi, Immortal here on Mid-Canterbury's Hokanui, Saturday morning with James Wood. Well, if you're wanting your vibe of 80s music, Geraldine High School are performing the last two shows of their school production, Back to the 80s. It's full of fantastic 80s music. It's on at the Geraldine High School Hall today at 2 p.m. and 7:30 tonight. There are door sales for those as well. It's a fantastic show and a great storyline as well. They would love your support. Back to the 80s at Geraldine High School.
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0: Ed Sheeran, Camera, here on Mid Canterbury's Hokanui. 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It's a must win for us if we want to proceed any further. It's not in our favour, but we're going to give it a damn good go. So best of luck to our All Whites.
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0: Mid-Canterbury's Hokanui, the station playing you the best music mix. We've got more of that great music coming up. Lenny Kravitz, Megan Trainor, Drax Project, Culture Club and Dane Rumble. But up next is the latest in news, sport and weather.
1: Mid-Canterbury is a great place for animals. From cats to dogs to your barnyard pals. But happy pets need responsible owners. Ashburton District Council wants to fetch your feedback on proposed animal rule changes, like allowing dogs in cemeteries on a lead, requiring cats to be de-sexed and microchipped, and heaps more. Whether that has your tail wagging or hot under the collar, have your say at itsourplace.nz.
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8: In this update, it's a race against time to find thousands of missing people in Venezuela in the wake of the earthquakes. Twin quakes shook the capital Caracas less than a minute apart earlier this week. At least 920 people are dead, over 3,000 injured and thousands more are missing. International aid and rescue workers are arriving in Venezuela to help. Norwegian Refugee Council Head of Advocacy Beatrice Ochoa told CNN rescue efforts over the next couple of days will be key.
9: To try to rescue as much people as possible. This is going to be fundamental. We have also support for the short, medium and long term.
8: US President Donald Trump's called Iran's strike on a vessel in the Strait of Hormuz a foolish violation of the agreement to end the war with Tehran. The Singapore-flagged cargo ship was reportedly struck by a projectile near Oman, pausing the evacuation of more than 11,000 stranded sailors. It's the first such incident since the US and Iran signed an agreement to open the strait and negotiate Iran's nuclear program. International relations expert Roxanne Farim-Famaya told the BBC Iran struck a Singaporean vessel to send a specific message.
10: Singapore sits on the Strait of Malacca, where there actually are certain service fees charged for the passage of ships.
8: Chris Hipkins says this weekend's annual Labour Party conference will focus on firing up its members for the campaign ahead. The party's holding its two-day congress in Wellington. On the same weekend, ACT is holding its conference in Auckland. Political reporter Troy Matich has more.
11: There will only be two public speeches, one by finance spokesperson Barbara Edmonds this morning and another by Hipkins tomorrow afternoon. The party's also expected to make at least one policy announcement tomorrow too. The Labour leader says in an election year, the party conference is always about gearing up for the campaign.
8: That's news.
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8: In sports, and optimism is still coursing through the New Zealand camp despite a trying second day of this third cricket test with England. The Black Caps begin day two at Trent Bridge on 361 for 4 in the first innings before being swiftly dismissed for 438. England have ended the day on 223 for 2 with opener Ben Duckett making 113. Belief is strong in the All Whites as they stand on the brink of football history. New Zealand face Belgium in their final group match of the FIFA World Cup this afternoon, knowing victory will send them through to the knockout rounds for the first time. Defender Francis De Vries says producing an elusive 90-minute performance is the goal.
13: We know we're so close. We have played some really good teams in the past year and had really good periods of play. Now it's a question of can we put it all together in one game?
8: That's sport. I'm Kalia Strong.
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7: Weather for Mid-Canterbury.
14: Met service forecast for Ashburton. Expect morning frosts. Otherwise, it's partly cloudy with increasing fine spells through the afternoon. You've got westerly winds, a high 8 and low minus 1 degrees. Tomorrow, Sunday, it's a fine day but becoming cloudy in the evening. Westerlies dying out by the afternoon. A high 12 with a low 3 degrees. And to Monday, a few showers clearing in the evening. Westerlies dying out in the afternoon. And you've got a high of 11, dropping to an overnight low of 0 degrees. That's your weather.
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Culture Club, do you really want to hurt me here on Mid Canterbury's Hokanui? It's Saturday morning with James Wood. Hope you've had a fantastic week. Stayed warm and kept out of the rain. More great music coming up soon. Wheatus, Phil Collins, The Fray, Jason Derulo. But right now, it's Drax Project. She's like

0: Major Look, Meghan Trainor. People are looking for one certain thing. The iconic New Zealand specialty snack, the Perky Nana, has been identified as one of the world's most increasingly sought-after supermarket items for culinary nomads. A study from international insurance provider Insure and Go that found Cadbury's Perky Nana to be the ninth most searched-for food in foreign supermarkets, and that is up 43% in the last year. I love mine after it's been sitting in the fridge for an hour, and it's always a go-to in a box of favourites. I do love the Perky Nana.
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0: Jason Derulo here on Mid Canterbury's Honkanui with James Wood. We are wishing all the best to the Ashburton Intermediate School Farmers team competing in the Agri Kids Grand Final. And get this, all the boys, the three boys, are all named Flynn. How special is that? They're heading off to New Plymouth, where they are representing Mid Canterbury in the national competition. So best of luck to the Flynns.
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0: Mid-Canterbury's Hawk Inui, the station playing you the best music mix. We've got the latest news, sport and weather on the way for you. Then we're back into the music. Tim Finn, Rihanna, Simple Minds, Alex Warren and Op Shop inside the next 20.
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9: In this update, the US military has launched strikes against Iran, targeting missile and drone storage sites and coastal radar installations. The BBC reports this comes in response to Iran's attack on Singaporean commercial ship in the Strait of Hormuz near Oman yesterday. That strike paused United Nations efforts to evacuate 11,000 sailors in the strait. It's the first US strike since Washington and Tehran signed an agreement to open the waterway and negotiate Iran's nuclear program. International aid and rescue workers are flooding into Venezuela following two major earthquakes. Twin quakes shook the capital Caracas less than a minute apart earlier this week. At least 920 people are dead, over 3,000 have been injured and thousands are missing. Spanish Coordination Agency Deputy Director Paco Singuenza told CNN the first 48 hours are critical.
10: As soon as they could start working, as soon as we can find alive people in the collapsed buildings.
9: An Auckland software engineer who tried to record a sex worker with smart glasses without consent has been granted permanent name suppression. Lachlan Rennie has more.
11: Last year, the man pleaded guilty to attempting to make an intimate visual recording at an Auckland CBD brothel and was granted a discharge without conviction. In the North Shore District Court yesterday, Judge Anne Fitzgibbon noted there was public interest in identifying the man, but a person connected to him argued they would face undue hardship. Aotearoa New Zealand Sex Workers Collective national organiser Dame Catherine Healy says the outcome is disappointing and describes the offending as a violation of an intimate situation.
9: Leader Chris Hipkins says Labor's Congress will be about getting its members fired up before the election. Labor's annual conference will be held in Wellington this weekend, and Hipkins is expected to make at least one policy announcement on Sunday. He says in an election year, Congress is always about gearing up for the campaign. That's news.
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9: In sport, and the All Whites are hoping to heap more misery on Belgian football at the FIFA World Cup this afternoon. The 10th-ranked Europeans have been disappointing in their first two pool matches, scoring only one goal and collecting just 2 points. New Zealand midfielder Ryan Thomas says that might play into their favour.
12: They've underperformed the first two games, and they know that. They've also been outspoken about that in the media. When you've got so many good players, and they're sitting on 2 points, and yeah, you could say an easy group for them. Yeah, they're not going to be happy, so there's going to be a lot of pressure on them. So we need to make sure we make it even harder.
9: The Broncos' hopes of defending their NRL title have taken another hit following a 24-18 loss to the Roosters in Brisbane. It's the Broncos' seventh straight defeat. And Liam Lawson has impressed with the ninth fastest time on a shortened day of practice for Formula One's Austrian Grand Prix. That's sport. I'm Kalia Strong.
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8: Weather for Mid-Canterbury.
13: Met Service forecast for Ashburton. Expect morning frosts, otherwise it's partly cloudy with increasing fine spells through the afternoon. You've got westerly winds, a high 8 and low minus 1 degrees. Tomorrow, Sunday, it's a fine day but becoming cloudy in the evening. Westerlies dying out by the afternoon, a high 12 with a low 3 degrees. And to Monday, a few showers, clearing in the evening, westerlies dying out in the afternoon. And you've got a high of 11, dropping to an overnight low of 0 degrees. That's your weather.
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Alex Warren, Fever Dream, Mid-Canterbury's Honkanui, Saturday morning with James Wood. Hope you're keeping nice and warm, thawed out from the last few days. It's not an amazing temperature today. We're going to try and get to a high of 9. Might still be frosty in some shady bits around the district as well, especially on those roads. Be quite cautious of that one. We've got more great music on the way. U2, The Weeknd, Harry Styles, Timbaland. But right now, Simple Minds.

0: Tim Finn here on Mid Canterbury's Honkanui Saturday morning with James Wood. While the heavy machinery is arriving at the second Ashburton Bridge site as they prepare for the piling, there's going to be a total of 28 piles to be installed for the new bridge, and they are 20 meters, which is quite fascinating. They get driven into the ground as the foundation and support the weight of the bridge. So all of that is progress. We don't have an opening date, and it's going to be next year sometime. We hope, if there are no severe disruptions, but it is going to be very, very exciting once all of this comes to fruition. It's fantastic to hear all of these little updates.
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0: Harry Styles, American Girls, here on Mid Canterbury's Honkanui. Well, the talk of the town at the moment is the council reforms that the government have said that need to happen. So around our council table, they're still a bit unsure. And at the moment, there are five options. You can read all about this in the Courier. 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Or you can jump online to itsourplace.nz and read about all five of those options and share your opinion as well. It's going to be interesting times ahead to see how all of this pans out.
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0: twice. Mid Canterbury's Hokanui, the station playing you the best music mix. 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
12: On this update, the strongest Venezuela earthquakes to hit the country in a century have rocked an already vulnerable population. At least 920 people are dead after magnitude 7.2 and 7.5 quakes shook the capital Caracas earlier this week. Local journalist Tony Frangimawad told the BBC Venezuela has already had a decade of humanitarian crisis.
13: The survivors whose homes were just damaged or need repair come from a population where 70% have no insurance, where 70% is under the line of poverty.
12: A small plane has hit Beijing's tallest skyscraper. Footage from China's capital shows debris falling from the 109-story CITIC tower and parts of the Sunward SA Aurora on the ground. The plane appears to belong to a company which offers pilot training and personal recreational flights. Authorities are yet to comment on the incident. A big weekend in politics, with both ACT and Labour holding party conferences and making pre-election announcements. ACT is meeting in Auckland and Labour in Wellington. Political reporter Troy Matic has more.
14: ACT originally scheduled its AGM for last Sunday, but had to change its plans after National scheduled its conference for the same day. It will name a new deputy leader tomorrow to replace outgoing MP Brooke Van Velden. Labour leader Chris Hipkins says his party will also be revealing more of its election policy tomorrow.
12: A KiwiSaver supervisor is speeding up the process in which people can withdraw money to keep up with demand. The number of applications from people experiencing hardship have doubled in just 2 years to more than 58,000. Public Trust spokesperson Amy Kavanagh says they've created a new user-friendly system because of the volume of people seeking these funds.
15: That's particularly a reflection of the tough times that Kiwis are facing in making ends meet and to be able to afford the everyday living costs and any one-off big expenses.
12: That's news.
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12: In sports, and the All Whites are well aware of the challenge they face to stay alive at the FIFA World Cup. New Zealand meet 10th-ranked Belgium in Vancouver this afternoon, needing a win to progress to the knockout rounds for the first time. Midfielder Ryan Thomas has assessed their opponents.
19: They're very determined, very aggressive, quite a big team as well, so very physical. You just see what the kind of quality they have, and the boys have been playing 10, 15 years, like I said, in the best leagues in Europe, so it's going to be a tough one.
12: Kick-off's at 3 p.m. New Zealand bowler Blair Tickner has been ruled out of the remainder of the third cricket test with England due to concussion. Tickner was struck by a Jofra Archer bouncer while batting and bowled three overs before failing to return after feeling nauseous at tea. He's been replaced by Zach Fox. That's sport. I'm Carly Strong.
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22: Met Service forecast for Ashburton. Expect morning frosts, otherwise it's partly cloudy with increasing fine spells through the afternoon. You've got westerly winds, a high 8 and low minus 1 degrees. Tomorrow, Sunday, it's a fine day but becoming cloudy in the evening. Westerlies dying out by the afternoon, a high 12 with a low 3 degrees. And to Monday, few showers, clearing in the evening, westerlies dying out in the afternoon, and you've got a high of 11, dropping to an overnight low of 0 degrees. That's your weather.
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LAB in the ear, mid-Canterbury's Hokanui. Saturday morning with James Wood. I hope you've had a fantastic week and kept warm. More great music on the way to get you dancing along. George Ezra, Queen, Role Model, Nirvana. But right now, Crowded House.

0: Pink, Leave Me Alone here on Mid Canterbury's Hokanui. James Wood with you on your Saturday morning. Hope you've had a fantastic time. Don't forget that the All Whites are playing at 3 p.m. today versus Belgium. Kind of need to win this one to make any more advancements in there. It's interesting to see all of the, what I've been loving is the social media videos of the Scottish and Australian fans around America. The Scottish fans have drunken a, drunken a few bars dry over in the States, who had not really anticipated the drinking culture of a Scotsman. So I find those ones quite funny. And some of their chants that they are singing in the bagpipe playing that they're doing as they wander around the game city.
1: Hokanui Breakfast with Luke Howden.
2: Bring on the weekend, the last for June, if you can believe it. Far out. Back Monday to wrap the sport with Matt Markham after 7. We also catch Neve and Lily from Ashcole ahead of their junior young farmer bid. And you could be the next winner of the Millhouse Kitchen Shout. Keep eyes on the Hokanui Ashburton Facebook page.
1: Hokanui Breakfast with Luke Howden and Newman's Tyres, proudly serving Mid-Canterbury.
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0: Mid-Canterbury's Hokonui Saturday morning with James Wood, while rockers from Mount Hutt College and Ashburton College have taken out top awards at the Smoke-Free Rockwest Regional Finals in Oamaru, and it was third time charm for Year 13 singer Harriet Brown from Mount Hutt College. She took out the top spot in the solo/duo contest and now moves on to the video submission round. She's in her last year at Mount Hutt College, and she said, "It feels tragic that it's my last time competing, but also feels triumphant, like going out with a bang." So congratulations to Harriet.
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0: irritating. Mid Canterbury's Hokanui, James Wood with you on a Saturday morning, nearly afternoon. We've got the latest news, sport and weather up next. 660, Paul Simon and Kylie Minogue and Jelly Roll to follow that. That is my lot done and dusted for the day. I hope you have yourself a fantastic weekend. Stay nice and warm. There is a lot of sport to take in through the television over the weekend as well. And if that's not your thing, I'm sure there's a few movies and that. And don't forget, HBO Max is now in New Zealand. Fantastic streaming service. Lots of great stuff on there. We've signed up in our household and I'm already loving it indeed. Whatever your weekend has in store for you, I hope you have a fabulous time. Stay nice and warm and dry and we'll catch you back next Saturday.
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